This is Akashvani, the news read by Renu Kataria. Prime Minister Narendra Modi has called upon member countries of the Shanghai Cooperation Organization, SCO, to dismantle the entire ecosystem of terrorist financing, recruitment, radicalization and safe havens. Addressing the 26th SCO summit in Bishkek yesterday, the Prime Minister said there can be no place for double standards on terrorism. Secretary West in the Ministry of External Affairs, C.B. George, said in a media briefing that the Prime Minister expressed concern over the ongoing conflicts in different parts of the world. The leaders of the member states also signed the Bishkek Declaration on the organization's 25th anniversary. The summit concluded with 13 key outcomes covering counter-terrorism, climate action, energy, disaster management, and digital cooperation. Prime Minister Narendra Modi will address the valedictory session of the Ministry of Jal Shakti's departmental summit in New Delhi today. The two-day departmental summit, which commenced yesterday, is the first in a series of departmental summits envisioned by the Prime Minister to strengthen the spirit of Team India and deepen cooperation.

competitive federalism. The summit brings together the center and states to deliberate on critical sectoral priorities and evolve time-bound action plans. The summit focuses on four key areas, including the timely implementation of water infrastructure projects, Jal Sanchay Jan Bhagidari, Catch the Rain, Drinking Water Source Sustainability, and Jal Jeevan Mission 2.0. Union Commerce and Industry Minister Piyush Goyal chaired a roundtable in New Delhi on ease of doing business aimed at scaling India's data center ecosystem. In a social media post yesterday, he stated that the roundtable featured excellent discussions with key stakeholders, including data centers, hyperscalers, cloud providers, power producers and equipment suppliers, on streamlining regulations and strengthening digital infrastructure. Agriculture and Farmers Welfare Minister Shivraj Singh Chauhan reviewed the progress of the Prime Minister Dhan Dhanya Krishi Yojana PMDDKY at a meeting in New Delhi yesterday. The meeting focused on accelerating implementation of the scheme in the 100 identified district, strengthening convergence among schemes and improving district-level performance for farmers. The scheme focuses on six key objectives, which are increasing agricultural productivity, promoting crop diversification and sustainable agricultural practices, enhancing post-harvest storage capacity, improving irrigation infrastructure, enabling greater access to short and long-term agricultural credit, and improving governance and service delivery. The government has reduced the stock holding limit for sugar dealers from 4,000 quintals to 2,000 quintals effective from the 15th of this month till the 30th of November this year. The new stock limit is aimed to curb hoarding and speculative trading, protect consumer interest by ensuring adequate availability and price stability. At present, a stock holding limit of 4,000 quintals on sugar dealers across the country is effective from 1st of August this year. Under the amended provisions, sugar dealer shall not hold any stock for a period exceeding 30 days from the date of receipt of such stock. The government said that the country has adequate availability of onion and it has begun a calibrated and targeted release of buffer stocks through Kanda Express and road transport to ensure moderation of seasonal price pressures. The Consumer Affairs, Food and Public Distribution Ministry said that retail intervention efforts have expanded significantly across 19 cities, supported by the dispatch of over 30 trucks to ensure widespread availability. Prime Minister of Belgium, Bart De Wever, will be on a three-day visit to India beginning today. During the visit, he will hold bilateral talks with Prime Minister Narendra Modi to discuss the entire spectrum of bilateral relations and regional and global issues of mutual interest. In badminton, India's leading shuttlers, including Lakshya Sen, Kidambi Srikanth and Tanvi Sharma, will begin their campaigns today at the China Masters Super 715 Shenzhen. Top seed Satvik Sairaj Ranki Reddy and Chirag Shetty will also lead India's challenge in men's doubles, with Devika Sehwag among the other Indians in action. And that is the end of this news bulletin.

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1: Prime Minister Narendra Modi will address the valedictory session of the Ministry of Jal Shakti's departmental summit in New Delhi today. The two-day departmental summit, which commenced yesterday, is the first in a series of departmental summits envisioned by the Prime Minister to strengthen the spirit of Team India and deepen cooperative federalism. The summit brings together the centre and states to deliberate on critical sectoral priorities and evolve time-bound action plans. The government has reduced the stock holding limit for sugar dealers from 4,000 quintals to 2,000 quintals, effective from 15th of this month till 30th of November this year. Our correspondent reports that the new stock limit is aimed to curb hoarding and speculative trading, protect consumer interest by ensuring adequate availability and price stability.
2: Currently, a stock holding limit of 4,000 quintals on sugar dealers across the country is effective from 1st of the last month. Under the amended provisions, a sugar dealer shall not hold any stock for a period exceeding 30 days from the date of receipt of such stock. The sugar dealer shall not also keep sugar in stock at any time and in any place throughout the country in excess of 2,000 quintals. However, the stock holding limit shall remain at 4,000 quintals for Kolkata and its extended metropolitan areas considering the specific market requirements of the region. The Ministry of Consumer Affairs, Food and Public Distribution said that the Kolkata area is sourcing sugar from Uttar Pradesh and Maharashtra and supplying to the eastern part of the country, including the northeastern region. With Bhanu, Saklan Akhtar for Akashvani News, Delhi.
1: The government said that the country has adequate availability of onion and it has begun a calibrated and targeted release of buffer stocks through Kanda Express and road transport to ensure moderation of seasonal price pressures. The Consumer Affairs, Food and Public Distribution Ministry said that retail intervention efforts have expanded significantly across 19 cities, supported by the dispatch of over 30 trucks to ensure widespread availability. Agriculture and Farmers Welfare Minister Shivraj Singh Chauhan reviewed the progress of the Prime Minister Dhan Dhanya Krishi Yojana at a meeting in New Delhi yesterday. The meeting focused on accelerating implementation of the scheme in the 100 identified districts, strengthening convergence among schemes and improving district-level performance for farmers. More from our correspondent.
3: The Ministry of Agriculture and Farmers Welfare said that the average score of the 100 districts across the six objectives of the scheme increased from 22.54 in April 2026 to 38.85 in July 2026, an improvement of 16.31 points. The ministry said that the scheme is being implemented through the convergence of 36 central schemes of 11 ministries and departments along with the state schemes and private sector participation. A total of 121 indicators comprising 74 output indicators and 47 outcome indicators have been identified across the 36 schemes for monitoring progress against annual targets. The review emphasized on strengthening the monitoring framework to move beyond tracking activities and expenditure towards measuring outcomes and the actual benefits reaching farmers. Dhan Dhanya Krishi Yojana was approved by the Union Cabinet last year and was launched on 11th October 2025. Shiva Mishra, Akashvani News, Delhi.
1: Vice President C.P. Radhakrishnan will visit Raipur today to attend third convocation of All India Institute of Medical Sciences, AIIMS Raipur. The convocation will mark a significant milestone in the institute's academic journey, with degrees being conferred on graduating students from undergraduate, postgraduate, super specialty, doctoral and allied health sciences programs in the presence of distinguished dignitaries. This is Akashwani giving you the news.
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1: US has begun fresh strikes on Islamic Revolutionary Guard Corps IRGC targets inside Iran. Iranian media reported that explosions were heard in Bandar Abbas, Hormuz, Asaluye, Jiroft, Khesham Island, Konark, Chabahar, Rasak, Sirik and Lawan. The US Central Command said it completed the wave of strikes against Iranian military targets, which included air defense sites, mine laying capabilities and communication sites, among others. It said that the strikes follow recent attempted attacks by IRGC against commercial shipping in the Strait of Hormuz and against American service members. Iran's foreign ministry said that the US strikes hit a home hosting a wedding ceremony in the city in Kuheshtak, resulting in death of 4 civilian and over 50 injuries. US President Donald Trump, in a post on Truth Social, has warned that any retaliation by Iran against the very justified attack will see a stronger response by Washington. In response, Iran's IRGC claimed an attack on US military barracks at Jordan's Camp Titan. Iran's army said it targeted US forces stationed at Bahrain's Sheikh Isa Air Base. Kuwait's army said the country's air defenses responded to attacks by hostile drones from Iran. A 19-member Indian forensic team has begun analyzing DNA samples alongside foreign experts. Alongside forensic experts to assist in identifying people affected by the recent flash floods in Nepal. Indian Embassy said that the team commenced the analysis at the Nepal Police Central Forensic Science Laboratory and the National Forensic Science Laboratory in Humaltar area of Kathmandu Valley. The Indian experts are working with their counterparts to speed up the processing of DNA samples collected from flood-affected areas and help establish the identities of victims and missing persons. The deployment of Indian forensic team is part of ongoing efforts to support Nepal in the aftermath of the recent flash floods, which caused significant loss of life and left several people unaccounted for. India and the US have agreed to work more closely on critical minerals following a meeting between Finance Minister Nirmala Sitharaman and US Treasury Secretary Scott Bessent. The agreement aims to strengthen the long-standing economic partnership between the two countries. The two leaders met on the sidelines of the G20 Finance Ministers and Central Bank Governors meeting in Asheville, North Carolina, yesterday. Prime Minister of Belgium, Bart De Wever, will be on a three-day visit to India beginning today. During the visit, he will hold bilateral talks with Prime Minister Narendra Modi to discuss the entire spectrum of bilateral relations and regional and global issues of mutual interest. The India Meteorological Department IMD has issued orange colour warning for heavy to very heavy rainfall at isolated places over Chhattisgarh, East Madhya Pradesh and Uttarakhand today. The IMD has forecast heavy rainfall over Arunachal Pradesh, Assam, Meghalaya, Bihar, Haryana, Chandigarh and Delhi today. Amid the threat of flooding in Bihar's border districts following floods in Nepal, severe erosion along the Ganga in Bhagalpur has raised concern. In Shankarpur of Kharik block, the situation remains sensitive due to the strong current and pressure of the river. More from our correspondent.
5: Severe erosion along the Ganga has washed away an old Durga temple, a Hanuman temple and around 500 meters of Zamidari embankment in the Navgachia block. People from the affected areas have been shifted to safer locations. Teams of the Water Resources Department are working on a war footing to control the erosion. Senior officials and engineers are present at the site and are continuously monitoring the situation. Water Resources Minister Vijay Kumar Chaudhary said that the erosion has intensified due to an unexpected change in the course source of the Ganga. He said all possible efforts are being made to check the erosion and situation is being closely monitored. Meanwhile, a rise in the water levels of major rivers has led to flooding at several places in Saran, Vaishali, Begusarai, Buxar, Jahanabad, Nawada and Aurangabad districts. The administration and water resources department are maintaining close vigil in vulnerable areas. Savita Parikh, Akashwani News, Patna.

In badminton, India's leading shuttler Lakshya Sen, Kidambi Srikant and Tanvi Sharma will begin their campaigns today at the China Masters Super 750 in Shenzhen, Guangdong Province. Satvik Sairaj Ranki Reddy and Chirag Shetty will also be in action in men's doubles. Earlier, Unnati Hooda has made an early exit from the tournament yesterday after she lost to South Korea's Kim Jae-yeon in straight games in the opening round of the women's singles.

0: shun double standards, resolve conflict via dialogue, respect sovereignty leads the Asian age. All systems are go, storm-proof economy, August yields lead to growth. Headlines the Economic Times adding several macro indicators bring further economic cheer. GST mop-up grows 15%, car sales zoom and other signals stay green on resilient strength. In a historic milestone for the Indian Air Force, Air Vice Marshal Shakti Sharma has become the first woman officer, non-medical, in the country's armed forces to attain the rank of Air Vice Marshal or equivalent, informs the Pioneer. And finally, scientists from the Zoological Survey of India in collaboration with ICAR, Centre Marine Fisheries Research Institute and international experts have discovered a new species of deep sea skate in the Arabian Sea off India's southwestern coast, informs the Pioneer. And with that, it's back to you, Shagun.
1: Thank you, Renu. And now before we end the bulletin, the headlines once again. Prime Minister Narendra Modi renews call to embrace Swadeshi goods and avoid unnecessary purchase of gold and destination weddings abroad. Prime Minister to address valedictory session of departmental summit of Jal Shakti Ministry in New Delhi today. Government reduces stock holding limit of sugar from 4 to 2,000 quintals. US begins fresh strikes on IRGC targets inside Iran, explosions heard in Bandar Abbas and Hormuz. Indian forensic team begins DNA analysis to identify flash flood victims in Nepal. And India's leading shuttlers Lakshya Sen, Kidambi Srikanth and Tanvi Sharma to begin their campaigns at China Masters Super 750 in Shenzhen today. And with that, we end the morning news. Have a nice day.
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3: Every great journey begins with people coming together to listen, to learn, to imagine what's possible. This is the BRICS 2026, a moment where leaders, innovators, businesses and communities from the BRICS nations come together to strengthen partnerships. India welcomes the BRICS countries as the grouping marks the 20 years of its establishment in 2026. BRICS Summit 2026 is being hosted in Bharat Mandapam, New Delhi from 12th to 13th September 2026 under India's chairship theme, Building for Resilience, Innovation, Cooperation and Sustainability, with a people-centric approach and the spirit of humanity first. Because when we work together, possibilities become progress. Every great journey begins with people coming together to listen, to learn, to imagine what's possible. This is the BRICS 2026, a moment where leaders, innovators, businesses, and communities from the BRICS nations come together to strengthen partnerships. India welcomes the BRICS countries as the grouping marks the 20 years of its establishment in 2026. BRICS Summit 2026 is being hosted in Bharat Mandapam, New Delhi from 12th to 13th September 2026 under India's chairship theme, Building for Resilience, Innovation, Cooperation and Sustainability, with a people-centric approach and the spirit of humanity first. Because when we work together, possibilities become progress.

0: support Nepal in the aftermath of the recent flash floods, which caused significant loss of life and left several people unaccounted for. US has begun fresh strikes on Islamic Revolutionary Guard Corps IRGC targets inside Iran. Iranian media reported that explosions were heard in Bandar Abbas, Hormuz, Asalueh, Zirovt, Kushim Island, Konarak, Chabahar, Jask, Sirik and Lavan. The US Central Command, CENTCOM, said it completed the wave of strikes against Iranian military targets, which included air defense sites, mine laying capabilities and communication sites, among others. It said that the strikes follow recent attempted attacks by IRGC against commercial shipping in the Strait of Hormuz and against American service members. In response, Iran's IRGC claimed an attack on U.S. military barracks at Jordan's Camp Tin. Iran's army said it targeted U.S. forces stationed at Bahrain Sheikh Isa Air Base. Kuwait's army said the country's air defenses responded to attacks by hostile drones from Iran. India Meteorological Department, IMD, has issued orange colour warning for heavy to very heavy rainfall at isolated places over Chhattisgarh, East Madhya Pradesh and Uttarakhand today. The IMD has forecast heavy rainfall over Arunachal Pradesh, Assam, Meghalaya, Bihar, Haryana, Chandigarh and Delhi today. And in badminton, India's leading shuttlers Lakshya Sen, Kidambi Srikanth and Tanvi Sharma will begin their campaigns today at the China Masters Super 750 in Shenzhen, Guangdong Province. And that is the end of this news bulletin.
1: Every great journey begins with people coming together to listen, to learn, to imagine what's possible. This is the BRICS 2026, a moment where leaders, innovators, businesses and communities from the BRICS nations come together to strengthen partnerships. India welcomes the BRICS countries as the grouping marks the 20 years of its establishment in 2026. BRICS Summit 2026 is being hosted in Bharat Mandapam, New Delhi from 12th to 13th September 2026 under India's chairship theme, Building for Resilience, Innovation, Cooperation and Sustainability, with a people-centric approach and the spirit of humanity first. Because when we work together, possibilities become progress. Every great journey begins with people coming together to listen, to learn, to imagine what's possible. This is the BRICS 2026, a moment where leaders, innovators, businesses and communities from the BRICS nations come together to strengthen partnerships. India welcomes the BRICS countries as the grouping marks the 20 years of its establishment in 2026. BRICS Summit 2026 is being hosted in Bharat Mandapam, New Delhi from 12th to 13th September 2026 under India's chairship theme, Building for Resilience, Innovation, Cooperation and Sustainability, with a people-centric approach and the spirit of humanity first. Because when we work together, possibilities become progress.
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1: 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In a video message, the Prime Minister asked Indians to shun leisure trips abroad, avoid getting married overseas and refrain from buying gold unless necessary. Mr. Modi congratulated the country on recording 7.8% economic growth and spoke of the need to promote self-reliance and give greater emphasis to Swadeshi products. The Prime Minister said India is progressing rapidly despite global uncertainty, wars, crises and disruptions to supply chains.
2: देशवासियों को बहुत बहुत बधाई। 7.8% ग्रोथ, देश खुशियों से भर गया है। लेकिन देशवासियों को मैं बधाई देता हूँ उनके संकल्प शक्ति के लिए, उनके पुरुषार्थ के लिए। एक सामूहिक शक्ति का एक प्रतिबिंब है। 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
1: Taking a swipe at his critics, he said some people within the country, drowned in an atmosphere of despair, are spreading the lies all around. The government has reduced the stock holding limit for sugar dealers from 4,000 quintals to 2,000 quintals, effective from the 15th of this month till the 30th of November this year. Our correspondent reports that the new stock limit is aimed to curb hoarding and speculative trading, protect consumer interest by ensuring adequate availability and price stability. Vice President C.P. Radhakrishnan will visit Raipur today to attend third convocation of All India Institute of Medical Sciences, AIIMS, Raipur. The convocation will mark a significant milestone in the institute's academic journey, with degrees being conferred on graduating students from undergraduate, postgraduate, super speciality, doctoral and allied health sciences programs in the presence of distinguished dignitaries. A 19-member Indian forensic team has begun analyzing DNA samples alongside forensic experts to assist in identifying people affected by the recent flash floods in Nepal. Indian Embassy said that the team commenced the analysis at the Nepal Police Central Forensic Science Laboratory and the National Forensic Science Laboratory in the Humaltar area of Kathmandu Valley. The Indian experts are working with their counterparts to speed up the processing of DNA samples collected from flood-affected areas and help establish the identities of victims and missing persons. The deployment of Indian forensic team is part of ongoing efforts to support Nepal in the aftermath of the recent flash floods, which caused significant loss of life and left several people unaccounted for. India continues to extend all possible assistance to Nepal in the ongoing rescue and relief efforts. The fifth Indian aircraft carrying relief and rescue assistance has departed for Nepal today. In a social media post, External Affairs Minister Dr. S. Jaishankar said that the aircraft is carrying an 11-member rescue team equipped with specialized equipment along with 5.5 tons of essential medicines. India and the World Bank Group have discussed about expanding their partnership beyond traditional lending with a sharper focus on infrastructure finance, digital public infrastructure, tourism and the mobilization of private capital. Finance Minister Nirmala Sitharaman met World Bank Group President Ajay Banga on the sidelines of the G20 Finance Ministers and Central Bank Governors meeting in Asheville, U.S. U.S. has begun fresh strikes on Islamic Revolutionary Guard Corps IRGC targets inside Iran. Iranian media reported that explosions were heard in Bandar Abbas, Hormuz, Asalueh, Zeroft, Geshem Island, Konark, Jabahar, Jask, Sirik and Lavan. The U.S. Central Command, CENTCOM, said it completed the wave of strikes against Iranian military targets, which included air defense sites, mine laying capabilities and communication sites, among others. And in badminton, Indians' leading shuttlers Lakshya Sen, Kidambi Srikanth and Tanvi Sharma will begin their campaigns today at the China Masters Super 750 in Shenzhen, Guangdong Province. And that is the end of this news bulletin.

0: Good morning. This is Akashvani. I'm Shagun Chopra with the World News. The headlines. Prime Minister Narendra Modi renews call to embrace Swadeshi goods and avoid unnecessary purchase of gold and destination weddings abroad. US begins fresh strikes on IRGC targets inside Iran, explosions heard in Bandar Abbas and Hormuz. Indian forensic team begins DNA analysis to identify flash flood victims in Nepal. Prime Minister of Belgium barred the waiver to be on a three-day visit to India beginning today. And India and US agree to work more closely on critical minerals following meeting between Finance Minister Nirmala Sitharaman and US Treasury Secretary Scott Bessent. And now the news in detail. Prime Minister Narendra Modi has renewed his call to embrace Swadeshi goods and avoid unnecessary purchase of gold and destination weddings abroad. In a video message, the Prime Minister asked Indians to shun leisure trips abroad, avoid getting married overseas, and refrain from buying gold unless necessary.
1: स्वदेशी का मंत्र वोकल फॉर लोकल विदेशों की यात्राएं अगर घूमने फिरने जाते हैं तो नहीं करना चाहिए शादी ब्याह विदेशों में करते हैं नहीं करना चाहिए मेड इन इंडिया के मंत्र को जीना चाहिए और जरूरत न हो तो सोना भी नहीं खरीदना चाहिए हम जितना ज्यादा स्वदेशी पर बल देंगे जितना आत्मनिर्भर पर बल देंगे मुझे पक्का विश्वास है जब आजादी के 100 साल होंगे हम हमारी युवा पीढ़ी को विकसित भारत सुप्रत करेंगे
0: Mr. Modi congratulated the country on recording 7.8% economic growth and spoke of the need to promote self-reliance and give greater emphasis to Swadeshi products. The Prime Minister said India is progressing rapidly despite global uncertainty, wars, crises and disruptions to supply chains.
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0: Taking a swipe at his critics, he said some people within the country, drowned in an atmosphere of despair, are spreading the lies all around. US has begun fresh strikes on Islamic Revolutionary Guard Corps, IRGC, targets inside Iran. Iranian media reported that explosions were heard in Bandar Abbas, Hormuz, Keshamilan, Konark, Chabahar, Sirik and Lawan. A report.
2: U.S. Central Command, CENTCOM said, it completed the wave of strike against Iranian military targets, which included air defense sites, mine-laying capabilities, and communication sites, among others. It said that the strikes follow recent attempted attacks by IRGC against commercial shipping in the Strait of Hormuz and against American service members. Iran's foreign ministry said that the U.S. strikes hit a home hosting a wedding ceremony in the city of Kohestek, resulting in death of 4 civilian and over 50 injuries. U.S. President Donald Trump in a post on Truth Social has warned that any retaliation by Iran against the very justified attack will see a stronger response by Washington. Trump also hinted that a much bigger attack against Tehran is yet to come. In response, Iran's IRGC claimed an attack on U.S. military barracks at Jordan's Camp Titin. Iran's army said it targeted U.S. forces stationed at Bahrain's Sheikh Isa Air Base. Kuwait's army said the country's air defenses responded to attacks by hostile drones from Iran. Renu Kataria for World News.
0: A 19-member Indian forensic team has begun analyzing DNA samples alongside forensic experts to assist in identifying people affected by the recent flash floods in Nepal. Indian Embassy said that the team commenced the analysis at the Nepal Police Central Forensic Science Laboratory and the National Forensic Science Laboratory in the Kumaltar area of Kathmandu Valley. The Indian experts are working with their counterparts to speed up the processing of DNA samples collected from flood-affected areas and help establish the the identities of victims and missing persons. The deployment of Indian forensic team is part of ongoing efforts to support Nepal in the aftermath of the recent flash floods, which caused significant loss of life and left several people unaccounted for. India continues to extend all possible assistance to Nepal in the ongoing rescue and relief efforts. The fifth Indian aircraft carrying relief and rescue assistance has departed for Nepal today. In a social media post, External Affairs Minister Dr. S. Jaishankar said that the aircraft is carrying an 11-member rescue team equipped with specialized equipment along with 5.5 tons of essential medicines. This is Akashvani. 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We bring you the top international news and updates from around the globe. Prime Minister of Belgium, Bart De Wever, will be on a three-day visit to India beginning today. During the visit, he will hold bilateral talks with Prime Minister Narendra Modi to discuss the entire spectrum of bilateral relations and regional and global issues of mutual interest. India and the US have agreed to work more closely on critical minerals following a meeting between Finance Minister Nirmala Sitharaman and US Treasury Secretary Scott Bessent. The agreement aims to strengthen the long-standing economic partnership between the two countries. The two leaders met on the sidelines of the G20 Finance Ministers and Central Bank Governors meeting in Asheville, North Carolina yesterday. The meeting placed critical minerals and secure supply chains at the center of the India-US economic dialogue. Both sides acknowledged the long-standing relationship between the two countries and committed themselves to expanding cooperation across several areas. Finance Minister Nirmala Sitharaman also invited Mr. Bessent to visit New Delhi later this year for the India-US Economic and Financial Partnership meeting. The proposed visit will provide the two governments another opportunity to review economic and financial cooperation and identify areas in which the partnership could be expanded. India and the World Bank Group have discussed about expanding their partnership beyond traditional lending with a sharper focus on infrastructure finance, digital public infrastructure, tourism and the mobilization of private capital. Finance Minister Nirmala Sitharaman met World Bank Group President Ajay Banga on the sidelines of the G20 Finance Ministers and Central Bank Governors meeting in Asheville, US. The two leaders have discussed a larger role for the Multilateral Investment Guarantee Agency in India. The proposed engagement would seek to deepen the country's corporate, infrastructure and municipal bond markets through the systematic use of guarantees and greater mobilization of private capital. The meeting was focused on ways to strengthen the India-World Bank Group partnership and widen the use of the institution's financing tools. UN Secretary General Antonio Guterres will participate in the 18th BRICS Summit later this month in New Delhi. As the chair this year, India will be hosting the 18th BRICS Summit on September 12 to 13 at Bharat Mandapam in New Delhi. The summit will bring together leaders of BRICS member and partner countries as well as outreach invitees, according to the Ministry of External Affairs. The theme for India's BRICS chairship is Building for Resilience, Innovation, Cooperation and Sustainability. India, a founding member of BRICS, has previously held its chairship in 2012, 2016 and 2021. On to sports. In badminton, India's leading shuttlers Lakshya Sen, Kidambi Srikant and Tanvi Sharma begin their campaign today at the China Masters Super 750 in Shenzhen, Guangdong Province. Satvik

Sairaj Ranki Reddy and Chirag Shetty will also be in action in men's doubles. Earlier, Unnati Hooda has made an early exit from the tournament yesterday after she lost to South Korea's Kim Jae-yeon in straight games in the opening round of the women's singles. And now before we close, here are the highlights of the bulletin. Prime Minister Narendra Modi renews call to embrace Swadeshi goods and avoid unnecessary purchase of gold and destination weddings abroad.

flash flood victims in Nepal. Prime Minister of Belgium barred the waiver to be on a three-day visit to India beginning today. And India and the US agreed to work more closely on critical minerals following meeting between Finance Minister Nirmala Sitharaman and US Treasury Secretary Scott Bessent. And that is the end of this World News Bulletin.

yes, a beautiful song and a perfect morning song. That was Sunrise by Norah Jones, the American singer-songwriter. The jazz queen needs no introduction. That was Sunrise song, and that was released in 2004 from her album Feels Like Home. And yes, that was a perfect song to begin the show. Yes. Good morning, Kolkata. This is 100.1 Akashwani FM Gold. And yes, we're all dying to see some sun because it's been cloudy and it's torrential rain that's happening since yesterday. So we are dying to see some sun here in Kolkata. And we can see it faintly right now, but then let's hope for a real sunny day today. Well, exactly 10:36 by the studio clock, and yesterday is 2nd of September, and we have, entered a new month yesterday, and September is seen by many to be a very pleasant time of the year, Those in the northern hemisphere, the weather is finally starting to let up with cooler nights chasing away the heat of the day, and September is a time to finish the year's harvest and celebrate its bounty. And it's, of course, also a great time of the year in the southern hemisphere as well. So September is a balanced month, you can say like that. So yes, so with the new month, time for a brand new show. This is Morning Buzz on FM Gold. And yes, I'm Namrata with you today. So let's enjoy, let's begin now with Morning Buzz. And keep listening and don't go anywhere. Coming up next is a song by Bill Withers. It's called Lovely Day. And we hope and wish and pray that we all have a lovely and a very pleasant and positive day today.

After that break, and yes, you were listening to A Lovely Day by Bill Withers, a perfect song, exactly 10:43 by the studio clock. And the show is Morning Buzz, and I'm Namrata with you today. And yes, we are talking about the month of September, and let's talk about September here in India. You know, in India, it's a vibrant, you know, month of vibrant festivals and cultural events, and it is an ongoing monsoon season that brings a sense of

you know, tranquility and renewal to the country. And this month is also, you know, filled with national observances, international UN days, state foundation anniversaries, birth and death anniversaries, making it a time for reflection as well as celebration. Yes, talking about the festivals, it showcases the diversity of India, the different cultures it encompasses, and it's loaded with lot of formal days as well, and perfect month to explore our country, you know, as monsoon rains slowly fade away, leaving behind lush greenery, cool breeze and clearer skies. It is, you know, a month of, you know, amalgamation of ritual with fervor, significant festivals, fairs taking place throughout the month. And it highlights, you know, the richness, the diversity of our cultural heritage, making this month, month of September, a month of great liveliness and celebration. So that is about this month, which has just begun, and it's time to celebrate, and it's time to feel, you know, uplifted once again after, you know, this depressing monsoons that happens, you know, it pulls you down somewhere, but then, you know, September lifts everything up again. So time to rejoice and time to look up to festival times. On that note, let's enjoy the track. This is by Elvis Presley. This is Margarita coming up right here on Morning Buzz. Enjoy it.

Oh yes, that was Elvis Presley with a track Margarita that was released in 1963. Well, exactly 10:49 and 18 seconds by the studio clock, and let's explore about this celebrity, that is Billy Preston, born on this date in the year 1946. He was an American keyboardist, singer, songwriter whose work, you know, comprises of R&B, rock, soul, funk and gospel. Well, he had gained attention as a solo artist with hit singles like That's the Way God Planned It, the Grammy-winning Outer Space, then Will It Go Around in Circles, Space Race, Nothing from Nothing, and so on and so forth. There is a song which he had co-written that became popular, a hit, that is You Are So Beautiful. Well, Billy Preston is one of very few musicians to be given a credit on a Beatles recording, which was done at the band's request, and that was group's 1969 single Get Back, which was credited as Beatles with Billy Preston. So that is our birthday celebrity, Billy Preston, right here on Morning Buzz. And coming up next is a track, and this is by Justin Bieber. This is Baby, coming up next. Enjoy it.

Oh yes, that was Justin Bieber with that track called Baby. And yes, exactly 10:54 by the studio clock, and 5 more precious minutes left on the show. So let's explore the day today, 2nd of September in the year 1930. You know, the aircraft named Question Mark took the first non-stop flight from Europe to America. On this date in the year 1945, the 6-year-long World War ended after Japan conceded defeat. That happened on this date. Same time, you know, Ho Chi Minh formally proclaimed the establishment of the Democratic Republic of Vietnam and read the Declaration of Independence. That happened on this date in the same days, that is 1945, 2nd September. Straight away, very next year in 1946, the interim government of India was formed under the deputy chairmanship of Pandit Jawaharlal Nehru. That happened on this date. Well, in 1969 in New York, USA, the ATM machine was introduced to the world for the very first time. That happened on this date. In 1970, NASA had cancelled 2 of its Apollo missions to the moon, so that happened on 2nd of September. And on this date in 1999, Indian swimmer Bula Chaudhary became the first Asian woman to cross the English Channel twice. That happened on this date. So many events happened on this date, and with that, let me play the final track and sign out. I will be back again exactly at 12:10 with Golden Melodies, where I'm going to play songs of your choice, your song request. So don't forget to tune in then. For now, I'll leave you with the final track. Enjoy that and keep listening to 100.1 Akashwani FM Gold.

This is Akashvani, the news read by Shagun Chopra. Prime Minister Narendra Modi will address the valedictory session of the Ministry of Jal Shakti's departmental summit in New Delhi today. The two-day departmental summit, which commenced yesterday, is the first in a series of departmental summits envisioned by the Prime Minister to strengthen the spirit of Team India and deepen cooperative federalism. The summit brings together the centre and states to deliberate on critical sectoral priorities and evolve time-bound action plans. The government has reduced the stock holding limit for sugar dealers from 4,000 quintals to 2,000 quintals, effective from the 15th of this month till 30th of November this year. Our correspondent reports that the new stock limit is aimed to curb hoarding and speculative trading, protect consumer interest by ensuring adequate availability and price stability. The Enforcement Directorate is conducting search operations at 14 premises in connection with alleged fraud in toll collection at the National Highways Authority of India plazas. The searches are being carried out under the Prevention of Money Laundering Act. The premises are located in Uttar Pradesh, Rajasthan, Maharashtra, Jammu, Madhya Pradesh, the National Capital Region and Kolkata. According to the ED, there is an alleged use of unauthorized software applications for generating unauthorized toll receipts and diverting toll collections outside the official accounting mechanism. The agency said further investigation is in progress. Vice President C.P. Radhakrishnan will visit Raipur today to attend third convocation of All India Institute of Medical Sciences, AIIMS Raipur. The convocation will mark a significant milestone in the institute's academic journey, with degrees being conferred on graduating students from undergraduate, postgraduate, super specialty, doctoral and allied health sciences program in the presence of distinguished dignitaries. Prime Minister Narendra Modi today shared a Sanskrit Subhashitam today, highlighting the virtues of giving fearlessness and saving lives. In a social media post, Prime Minister Modi said that whoever takes away people's fear receives great blessings, and in all three worlds, there is no greater gift than saving a life. A 19-member Indian forensic team has begun analysing DNA samples alongside forensic experts to assist in identifying people affected by the recent flash floods in Nepal. Indian Embassy said that the team commenced the analysis at the Nepal Police Central Forensic Science Laboratory and the National Forensic Science Laboratory in Kumaltar area of Kathmandu Valley. The Indian experts are working with their counterparts to speed up the processing of DNA samples collected from flood-affected areas and help establish the identities of victims and missing persons. The deployment of Indian forensic team is part of ongoing efforts to support Nepal in the aftermath of recent flash floods, which caused significant loss of life and left several people unaccounted for. India continues to extend all possible assistance to Nepal in the ongoing rescue and relief efforts. The fifth Indian aircraft carrying relief and rescue assistance has departed for Nepal today. In a social media post, External Affairs Minister Dr. S. Jaishankar said that the aircraft is carrying an 11-member rescue team equipped with specialized equipment along with 5.5 tons of essential medicines. Two villages in Serlui constituency, North Chavanpui and Sahaipui K, have been affected by flooding following heavy rainfall, with residents of flood-hit areas being moved to safer locations. Water levels at Serlui B Hydel Project Reservoir have continued to rise after heavy rain. For the convenience of rail passengers, Northern Railway has decided to introduce the regular run of train number 0.04688/04687, Badgam Sri Mata Vaishno Devi Katra Badgam Special Express from October 19, 2026. Domestic benchmark equity indices were trading in red today, tracking a bearish trend in global equities and higher oil prices due to escalating conflict in West Asia. Sensex lost 548 points to reach 76,395, while Nifty shed 196 points to reach 23,858 when reports last came in. And that is the end of this news bulletin.

Every great journey begins with people coming together to listen, to learn, to imagine what's possible. This is the BRICS 2026, a moment where leaders, innovators, businesses, and communities from the BRICS nations come together to strengthen partnerships. India welcomes the BRICS countries as the grouping marks the 20 years of its establishment in 2026. BRICS Summit 2026 is being hosted in Bharat Mandapam, New Delhi from 12th to 13th September 2026 under India's chairship theme, Building for Resilience, Innovation, Cooperation and Sustainability, with a people-centric approach and the spirit of humanity first. Because when we work together, possibilities become progress.

Every great journey begins with people coming together to listen, to learn, to imagine what's possible. This is the BRICS 2026, a moment where leaders, innovators, businesses and communities from the BRICS nations come together to strengthen partnerships. India welcomes the BRICS countries as the grouping marks the 20 years of its establishment in 2026. BRICS Summit 2026 is being hosted in Bharat Mandapam, New Delhi from 12th to 13th September 2026 under India's chairship theme, Building for Resilience, Innovation, Cooperation and Sustainability with a people-centric approach and the spirit of humanity first. Because when we work together, possibilities become progress.

Every great journey begins with people coming together to listen, to learn, to imagine what's possible. This is the BRICS 2026, a moment where leaders, innovators, businesses, and communities from the BRICS nations come together to strengthen partnerships. India welcomes the BRICS countries as the grouping marks the 20 years of its establishment in 2026. BRICS Summit 2026 is being hosted in Bharat Mandapam, New Delhi from 12th to 13th September 2026 under India's chairship theme, Building for Resilience, Innovation, Cooperation and Sustainability, with a people-centric approach and the spirit of humanity first. Because when we work together, possibilities become progress.

This is Akashvani. The news read by Anuja Kumar. India continues to extend all possible assistance to Nepal in the ongoing rescue and relief efforts. The fifth Indian aircraft carrying relief and rescue assistance has departed for Nepal today. In a social media post, External Affairs Minister Dr. S. Jaishankar said that the aircraft is carrying an 11-member rescue team equipped with specialized equipment along with 5.5 tons of essential medicines. Meanwhile, a 19-member Indian forensic team has begun analyzing DNA samples alongside forensic experts to assist in identifying people affected by the recent flash floods in Nepal. The Indian Embassy said that the team commenced the analysis at the Nepal Police Central Forensic Science Laboratory and the National Forensic Science Laboratory in the Kutmaltar area of Kathmandu Valley. According to the Nepal police, 1,068 people have been recovered by yesterday evening, of which 400 had been only partial remains, complicating the identification process. The police said 4,606 people remain unaccounted for, including 583 foreigners, raising concerns that the death toll could increase further. Prime Minister Narendra Modi will address the valedictory session of Departmental Summit of Jal Shakti Ministry in New Delhi today. The two-day departmental summit commenced yesterday is the first in a series of departmental summits envisioned by the Prime Minister to strengthen the spirit of Team India and deepen cooperative federalism. The summit is bringing together centre and states to deliberate on critical sectoral priorities and evolve time-bound action plans. The government has reduced the stock holding limit for sugar dealers from 4,000 quintals to 2,000 quintals, effective from the 15th of this month till the 30th of November this year. The new stock limit is aimed to curb hoarding and speculative trading, protect consumer interest by ensuring adequate availability and price stability. At present, a stock holding limit of 4,000 quintals on sugar dealers across the country is effective from 1st of August this year. The Enforcement Directorate is conducting search operations at 14 premises in connection with the alleged fraud in toll collection at the National Highways Authority of India, NHAI plazas. The searches are being carried out under the Prevention of Money Laundering Act. The premises are located in Uttar Pradesh, Rajasthan, Maharashtra, Jammu, Madhya Pradesh and the National Capital Region and Kolkata. According to ED, there is an alleged use of unauthorized software applications for generating unauthorized toll receipts and diverting toll collections outside the official accounting mechanism. World Bank President Ajay Banga has said India has the potential to grow beyond its current 7-8% trajectory. Mr. Banga described the country's latest economic performance as robust, despite global energy pressures, trade uncertainty, and the impact of El Nino. In an interview on the sidelines of the G20 finance ministers' meeting in Asheville at North Carolina in US, Mr. Banga said the latest growth figures reflected the strength of India's underlying economy. The World Bank chief said he had discussed tourism and MSME opportunities with the finance minister Nirmala Sitharaman on the sidelines of the G20 finance ministers' meeting. Prime Minister of Belgium, Bart De Wever, will be on a three-day visit to India beginning today. During the visit, he will hold bilateral talks with Prime Minister Narendra Modi to discuss the entire spectrum of bilateral relations and regional and global issues of mutual interest. Prime Minister De Wever will also deliver a keynote address at a business event in the context of the India-EU Free Trade Agreement. He will also travel to Mumbai, where he will engage with various stakeholders, including from the diamonds, ports and logistics sectors. In badminton, India's Kidambi Srikanth progressed to the second round of the China Open tournament today. Srikanth defeated Chinese Taipei's Qi Yu Zhen in men's singles opener in Shenzhen. In another men's singles clash, Lakshya Sen was knocked out of the tournament after he lost against Canada's Victor Lai. And in squash, India's Anahat Singh stormed into the second round of the London Squash Classic. Reigning world junior champion Anahat eased past Egypt's Mariam Metwelli in a women's singles opening match. And that is the end of this news bulletin.

Oh yes, welcome back Kolkata. This is 100.1 Akashwani FM Gold, exactly 12:10 by the studio clock, and here is the weather warning for Kolkata, Howrah, Hooghly, South 24 Parganas. There is a yellow weather alert, light to moderate thunderstorm and lightning accompanied with light to moderate rain and gusty wind with speed 30 to 40 kilometers per hour, very likely to affect over some parts of Kolkata, Howrah, Hooghly, South 24 Parganas districts during next 1 to 2 hours from 11:30 onwards on 2nd of September 2026. We repeat, light to moderate thunderstorm and lightning accompanied with light to moderate rain and gusty wind speed 30 to 40 kilometers per hour, very likely to affect over some parts of Kolkata, Howrah, Hooghly, South 24 Parganas districts during next 1 to 2 hours from 11:30 onwards on 2nd of September 2026. And that's the end of the weather update, exactly 12:11 by the studio clock. Yes, yes, yes, people, it's time for your daily show, Golden Melodies on FM Gold, and I'm Namrata with you today, and today we are going to take songs of your choice, caller request, and the number is 224880852. We repeat, it's 224880852. You can dial in the number, get connected, and request for your song that's you want to hear it on the radio and you want us to play for you. So you can dial up, start dialing right now, and keep those lines ringing. And I can hear lots of lightning and thunder and inside the studios as well. So we can understand the weather is, you know, rainy weather outside. So you're inside, you can always enjoy this moment. So call up and get connected. This is Golden Melodies, and let's enjoy it on FM Gold.

Oh yes, that was Kim Carnes over that track called Betty Davis Eyes, and you heard it right here on Golden Melodies, exactly 12:17 by the studio clock. And today we are taking your song request on the show, and the number is 224-880-85. We repeat, 224-880-85 is the magical number. You can punch in and get connected. And yes, we have received the first request today. Ashish Das from Bhavanipur had called up, and Ashish wants to listen to a song by UB40 Kingston Town. So Ashish, I'm going to play that for you, and he has dedicated this track to all the listeners tuned in right now and to all the RJs here. So thank you so much, Ashish. Thank you for your dedication. And yes, friends, the number is 224-880-85, and it's raining cats and dogs outside, so please take care of yourself, everyone, and people around you, and don't take the risk of going or venturing out if you are not having any urgent work, so avoid that. And yes, I'm going to play Ashish's request right now, and repeat the number 224-880-85.

Oh yes, that was UB40 with Kingston Town, requested by Ashish Das from Bhavanipur. Exactly 12:22 by the studio clock, and the show is Golden Melodies. And yes, today on Golden Melodies, we are taking your song request, and the number to dial in is 224880852248805 is the number. So get dialing right now and keep those lines ringing till 12:50. I am there with you. And time for the next request. Ritu Sharma from AJC Bose Road had called up, and Ritu is stranded at home and she has nothing to do. She had to go out, but then somehow she's avoiding that, and she wants to listen to a song by Maroon 5, Memories. So Ritu, I'm going to play that for you, and this is dedicated to her sister Ruchika. So I'm going to do that. So Ruchika, if you are tuned in, if you are listening, this song is for you, requested by your sister. So sister love going on Golden Melodies, keep doing that. It's lovely, it's beautiful, isn't it? So the number is 224880 85. Memories coming up next by Maroon 5.

Oh yes, a beautiful song that was Memories by Maroon 5, and that was requested by Ritu and for her sister Ruchika. So Ritu, I'm sure Ruchika is happy now and you're also happy enjoying the music. Well, let me tell you, it's exactly 12:27 by the studio clock, and yes, this is Golden Melodies, and today we are taking song requests and talking about the next request. Shubhajit from Belgoria, he's an old listener of our shows, and he has requested a track. This is by Rod and Keating. This is When You Say Nothing At All. So Shubhajit, this one is for you, and keep listening to the programs and keep listening to the song that we play for you. And yes friends, the number is 224-880-85. We repeat, it's 224-880-85.

Oh, you say it best when you say nothing at all. That was the song by the Boyzone and Ronan Keating. And yes, that was requested by Shubhajit from Belgoria. And Shubhajit, it was lovely talking to you and interacting with you. And yes, people, exactly 12:33 by the studio clock. And yes, this is Golden Melodies. And today we are taking song request on the show, so you can call up on the number 224-880-85. We repeat, it's 224-880-85. So hey Kolkata, get dialing right now and keep those lines ringing till 12:50, exactly 12:33. So we have another 17 minutes left on the show. And here's the next request from Jora Sako. This is Pinaki. Saha had called up and he wanted to listen to a song by Louis Armstrong. So I'm going to play that song for you, Mr. Pinaki. And he has no dedications. This is just for your listening pleasure. Please enjoy that and keep listening to FM Gold. And yes, friends, the number is 224-880-85.

Well, exactly 12:39 and 55 seconds by the studio clock. And yes, you heard the track Daughters by Beyonce. And this was requested by Shulagna Roy from Lake Road. And this song was dedicated to all the listeners. And yes, yes, friends, we have 10 more minutes left on the show. And number that you need to dial in is 224-880-85. And I'm going to play a track. This is requested by Shelly from Southern Avenue. And this is called Sealed with a Kiss, and any version. So I'm going to play the version which is there with me right now. So I'm going to play that, Shelly. And this is for her listening pleasure. No dedications. So coming up next is Sealed with a Kiss. And this is Bobby Winton. Enjoy it right here on Golden Melodies. And the number is 224-880-85.

Oh yes, that was Sealed With A Kiss by Bobby Winton, requested by Shelley from Southern Avenue. And Shelley, I'm sure you enjoyed that song. And yes, exactly 12:44 by the studio clock. And yes, we have 6 more precious minutes left on the show, and it's time for me to play the next request. It is by Mr. Michael. Mr. Michael had called up, and he has requested for a track by MLTR. This is Someday, and it is dedicated to all the listeners and all the RJs and to me as well. Thank you, Mr. Michael, for being so kind and generous to do that. I'm gonna play your song. You enjoy that, and yes, keep listening to FM Gold. And I can squeeze in one last track, so the number is 224880 85.

Oh yes, that was Someday, Somewhere, requested by Mr. Michael. And exactly 12:48 and now 12:49. We just have a minute left and I just want to thank all my callers. Thank you, Ashish. Thank you, Shubhuji. Thank you, Shulogna, Mr. Michael, Ritu, Pinaki and Shelley for calling up on the show. Thank you so much. And yes, I will be meeting you once again exactly at 1:02 p.m. on 107 FM Rainbow with Rainbow Rhythm and more international music over there. So don't miss out. Don't skip that one. And yes, till then, just keep listening to 100.1 Akashwani FM Gold.

This is Akashwani, the news read by Anuja Kumar. Prime Minister Narendra Modi will address the valedictory session of the Departmental Summit of Jal Shakti Ministry in New Delhi today. The two-day departmental summit commenced yesterday is the first in a series of departmental summits envisioned by the Prime Minister to strengthen the spirit of Team India and deepen cooperative federalism. The summit is bringing together the centre and the states to deliberate on critical sectoral priorities and evolve time-bound action plans. The summit is focusing on four key areas covering timely implementation of water infrastructure projects, Jal Sanchay Jan Bhagidari, Catch the Rain, Drinking Water Source Sustainability, and Jal Jeevan Mission 2.0. World Bank President Ajay Banga has said India has the potential to grow beyond its current 7-8% trajectory. Mr. Banga described the country's latest economic performance as robust despite global energy pressures, trade uncertainty and the impact of El Nino. In an interview on the sidelines of the G20 finance ministers meeting in Asheville at North Carolina in the US, Mr. Banga said the latest growth figures reflected the strength of India's underlying economy. The World Bank chief said he had discussed tourism and MSME opportunities with Finance Minister Nirmala Sitharaman on the sidelines of the G20 Finance Ministers meeting. The death toll from the devastating floods in Nepal has crossed the 1,100 mark. According to Nepal's National Disaster Risk Reduction and Management Authority, as many as 1,114 bodies swept away by last week's deadly floods had been recovered till date. The highest number of bodies had been recovered in southern Chitwan district, followed by Nawalparasi East. Authorities said 95 bodies have so far been identified and handed over to their relatives. Around 4,000 people remain out of contact, including government employees, security personnel, elected representatives, foreign nationals, Nepalese accompanying foreign tourists, local residents and workers employed at hydropower projects. Meanwhile, the whereabouts of many people reported missing from 11 flood-affected hydropower

Our projects remain unknown as rescue efforts have so far produced limited results. According to the Independent Power Producers Association in Nepal, the status of 983 people associated with 11 hydropower projects along the Bhotekoshi and Trishuli River corridors in Rasua and Nuwakot remains unknown. India continues to extend all possible assistance to Nepal in the ongoing rescue and relief efforts. The fifth Indian aircraft carrying relief and rescue assistance to the flood-ravaged Nepal has reached this afternoon. In a social media post, External Affairs Minister Dr. S. Jaishankar said, the aircraft is carrying an 11-member rescue team equipped with specialized equipment along with 5.5 tons of essential medicines. Meanwhile, a 19-member Indian forensic team has begun analyzing DNA samples alongside forensic experts to assist in identifying people affected by the recent flash floods in Nepal. The government has reduced the stock holding limit for sugar dealers from 4,000 quintals to 2,000 quintals effective from the 15th of this month till the 30th of November this year. The new stock limit is aimed to curb hoarding and speculative trading, protect consumer interest by ensuring adequate availability and price stability. At present, a stock holding limit of 4,000 quintals on sugar dealers across the country is effective from the 1st of August this year. The ED is conducting search operations at 14 premises in connection with alleged fraud in toll collection at National Highways Authority of India plazas. The searches are being carried out under the Prevention of Money Laundering Act. The premises are located in Uttar Pradesh, Rajasthan, Maharashtra, Jammu, Madhya Pradesh, the National Capital Region and Kolkata. In squash, India's Anahat Singh stormed into the second round of the London Squash Classic. Reigning world junior champion Anahat eased past Egypt's Meriem Metveli in her women's singles opening match. Benchmark domestic equity indices were trading nearly 1% lower in the afternoon session today. The Sensex fell 548 points to 76,396, while the Nifty lost 203 points to 23,852 when reports last came in. And that is the end of this news bulletin.

Good afternoon. This is Akashvani and I am Anuja Kumar with the Midday News. The headlines. Prime Minister Narendra Modi to address valedictory session of Departmental Summit of Jal Shakti Ministry in New Delhi this evening. India sends fifth aircraft carrying 5.5 tons of essential medicines and equipments to assist flood-ravaged Nepal. Death toll crosses 1,100. World Bank Chief Ajay Banga praises India's economic growth, says it has potential to grow beyond 8% despite global economic headwinds. India-Afghanistan Joint Working Group holds review meeting to strengthen bilateral trade and economic cooperation between the two countries. And in badminton, India's Kidambi Srikanth and Tanvi Sharma advance to the second round of China Open. And now the news in detail. Prime Minister Narendra Modi will address the valedictory session of the Departmental Summit of Jal Shakti Ministry in New Delhi this evening. The two-day Departmental Summit commenced yesterday is the first in a series of Departmental Summits envisioned by the Prime Minister to strengthen the spirit of Team India and deepen cooperative federalism. The summit is bringing together the centre and the states to deliberate on critical sectoral priorities and evolve time-bound action plans. The summit is focusing on four key areas covering timely implementation of water infrastructure projects, Jal Sanchay Jan Bhagidari, Catch the Rain, Drinking Water Source Sustainability and Jal Jeevan Mission 2.0. The initiative seeks to promote shared responsibility for national goals and ensure that deliberations translate into measurable improvements in governance and service delivery.

0: India continues to extend all possible assistance to Nepal in the ongoing rescue and relief efforts. The fifth Indian aircraft carrying relief and rescue assistance has departed for Nepal today. In a social media post, External Affairs Ministry Dr. S. Jaishankar said the aircraft is carrying an 11-member rescue team equipped with specialized equipment along with 5.5 tons of essential medicines. Meanwhile, a 19-member Indian forensic team has begun analyzing DNA samples alongside forensic experts to assist in identifying people affected by the recent flash floods in Nepal. More details from our correspondent.
1: The death toll from the devastating floods in Nepal has crossed the 1,100 mark. According to Nepal's National Disaster Risk Reduction and Management Authority, as many as 1,114 bodies swept away by the last week's deadly floods had been recovered till date. The highest number of bodies had been recovered in southern Chitwan district, followed by Nawalparasi East. Authorities said 95 bodies have so far been identified and handed over to their relatives. Around 4,000 people remain out of contact, including government employees, security personnel, elected representatives, foreign nationals, Nepalis accompanying foreign tourists, local residents, and workers employed at the hydropower projects. Meanwhile, the whereabouts of many people reported missing from 11 flood-affected hydropower projects remain unknown, as rescue efforts have so far produced limited results. According to the Independent Power Producers Association Nepal, the status of 983 people associated with 11 hydropower projects along the Bhote-Koshi and Trishuli River corridors in Rasuva and Nuwakot remains unknown. From News Desk.
0: Union Finance Minister Nirmala Sitharaman met World Bank President Ajay Banga on sidelines of the G20 Finance Ministers and Central Bank Governors meeting in Nashville, United States. The two leaders discussed further strengthening the India-World Bank Group partnership. The discussions also covered a sector-based programmatic approach to credit enhancement for infrastructure. Ms. Sitharaman highlighted India's engagement with the World Bank Group on establishing a global digital public infrastructure knowledge hub in India, including exploring opportunities to leverage technology in areas such as agriculture. In an interview, World Bank President Ajay Banga said India has the potential to grow beyond its current 7-8% trajectory. Mr. Banga described the country's latest economic performance as robust, despite global energy pressures, trade uncertainty, and the impact of El Nino.
2: What we're doing really is that we need three pillars to work for job creation. The first one is infrastructure, both physical and human. So bridges, roads, airports, power, water, digitization. India is doing a great deal of work on that front. The second is human infrastructure. So, you know, skilling, education, and the like, healthcare. Again, much work going on, although more to be done there. I think the whole skilling and education ecosystem in India needs to be tuned even closer to where the jobs are going to come from in the future and what the private sector would want to do with you.
0: Union Finance Minister Nirmala Sitharaman met Kristalina Georgieva, Managing Director of the International Monetary Fund, on the sidelines of the G20 Finance Ministers meeting in Asheville, United States. The two leaders discussed the global economic outlook and India's evolving growth trajectory. Union Finance Minister also met the European Commissioner for Economy, Valdis Dombrovskis, on sidelines of the G20 Finance Ministers meeting in Asheville, U.S. yesterday. A finance ministry statement said the two sides discussed further deepening of the India-EU economic and financial partnership, including through the India-EU macroeconomic dialogue and the Trade and Technology Council. Japanese credit rating agency JCRA has upgraded India's sovereign rating to A- from BBB+, citing the country's solid economic growth, robust private consumption and public investment, along with improvements in the soundness of its financial system. In an official statement today, JCRA said the Indian economy has maintained a high growth rate of more than 7%, supported by strong private consumption and public investment. It stated the government has steadily implemented policies conducive to productivity growth and economic development. External Affairs Minister Dr. S. Jaishankar will be on a three-day visit to Ukraine and Poland from tomorrow till Saturday. During his visit, Dr. Jaishankar will hold bilateral consultations with his counterparts of Ukraine, Andriy Sybiha, and Poland's Deputy Prime Minister and Foreign Minister, Radoslaw Sikorski.

0: Turkey. The External Affairs Ministry said the visit will focus on enhancing bilateral relations and also provide an opportunity to exchange views on regional developments and issues of mutual interest. This is Akashwani giving you the news.
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0: Welcome back to Midday News on Akashwani. The India-Afghanistan Joint Working Group on Trade held a meeting to review measures to strengthen bilateral trade and economic cooperation between the two countries. The Ministry of Commerce and Industry said the discussions held yesterday virtually covered key areas that included trade facilitation and customs cooperation, visa facilitation for Afghan traders, banking and financial cooperation, pharmaceutical and agricultural trade, energy cooperation, investment and trade promotion, tariff concessions, cargo connectivity and port-related issues. Prime Minister of Belgium, Bart De Wever, will be on a three-day visit to India beginning today. During the visit, he will hold bilateral talks with Prime Minister Narendra Modi to discuss the entire spectrum of bilateral relations and regional and global issues of mutual interest. Prime Minister De Wever will also deliver a keynote address at a business event in the context of the India-EU Free Trade Agreement. He will also travel to Mumbai, where he will engage with various stakeholders, including from the diamond, ports and logistics sectors. The External Affairs Ministry said the visit will provide an opportunity to further strengthen the India-Belgium partnership. Iran's Islamic Revolutionary Guard Corps, IRGC, has claimed that it carried out attacks on the U.S. Ali al-Salem base in Kuwait, a military camp housing U.S. Marines in Jordan, and destroyed a U.S. surveillance balloon control system at an American base in Iraq. In the statement, the IRGC said that it successfully hit the living quarters and command post of the U.S. Ali al-Salem base's American commander in Kuwait. The retaliation came after U.S. has conducted fresh strikes on Islamic Revolutionary Guard Corps targets inside Iran. Iran's foreign ministry said the U.S. strikes hit a home hosting a wedding ceremony in the city of Kohistak, resulting in the death of 4 civilian and other 50 injuries. Global crude oil prices climbed to a five-week high as renewed hostilities between the United States and Iran heightened concerns over supply disruptions. Oil prices jumped more than $4 a barrel yesterday as hopes of a reopening of the Strait of Hormuz dimmed. Today, Brent crude was trading 0.2% up at $94.87 a barrel in intraday trade. West Texas Intermediate crude was trading flat at $90.12 a barrel when reports last came in. The India Meteorological Department, IMD, has issued a red color warning for extremely heavy rainfall over eastern Madhya Pradesh during the day. IMD has forecast heavy to very heavy rainfall at isolated places over Assam, Meghalaya, Bihar, Chhattisgarh, Uttar Pradesh, Uttarakhand, West Bengal and Sikkim for the day. The Met Department also predicted heavy rainfall at isolated places over Arunachal Pradesh, Haryana, Chandigarh, Delhi, Himachal Pradesh, Jharkhand, Nagaland, Manipur, Mizoram, Tripura, Punjab, Vidarbha and West Madhya Pradesh. The flood situation is worsening in various districts of Bihar. Continuous rainfall in Nepal, neighboring states and across the state has led to a rise in the water levels of major rivers, including the Ganga, Gandak and Kosi. Here is a report.
2: The rise in the water levels of major rivers in Bihar, along with increased water discharge from the Valmiki Nagar, Kosi Birpur and Son Indrapuri barrages, has intensified the flood threat in the affected districts. After Bhagalpur, Aurangabad, Begusarai, Buxar, Bhojpur, Munger, Patna, Khagaria, Vaishali and Jahanabad, flood-like conditions have now emerged in Kamo district as well. Meanwhile, following continuous rainfall and the release of water from Durgavati Reservoir, the district administration has issued a flash flood alert. The administration is making efforts to evacuate people living along the riverbanks to safer locations. Savita Parikh, Akashwani News, Patna.
0: Heavy rainfall over the past 3 days has disrupted normal life in Jharkhand. Rising water levels in rivers and damage to several bridges have aggravated the flood situation and affected connectivity in several parts.

0: of the state.
1: According to IMD Ranchi, heavy rainfall in Jharkhand over the past 3 days has led to a rise in the water levels of the Bhairavi, Damodar, Swarnarekha and Khatkai rivers. In Ranchi, due to continuous rainfall, water has been released from the Kake and Getalsud dams as well as the Tenu Ghat and Chandal dams, increasing the risk of flooding in low-lying areas. Meanwhile, several bridges and roads across the state have been damaged in the rainfall over the past 3 days. Lohardaga district has been among the worst affected, with several bridges damaged or washed away, impacting a large population. Connectivity has also been disrupted in Garhwa, Latehar, Ramgarh and Simdega. Under its influence, several districts may receive heavy rainfall today, while weather conditions are likely to improve from tomorrow. Mehvish Rahman, Akashwani News, Ranchi.
0: Union Minister for Environment, Forest and Climate Change Bhupendra Yadav today said that conservation with harmony and human nature coexistence should be the foundation of ecological conservation. Mr. Yadav made these remarks after inaugurating a two-day international workshop on the theme Tiger Landscapes, Conservation, Bioeconomy and Ecotourism as Pillars for Livelihood and Income Generation in New Delhi. Addressing the inaugural session, Mr. Yadav highlighted India's conservation journey under Project Tiger, emphasizing that the survival of tigers is intrinsically linked to the health of forests, wildlife corridors, and local communities. On to sports. In badminton, India's Kidambi Srikanth and Tanvi Sharma progressed to the second round of the China Open tournament today. Srikanth defeated Chinese Taipei's Qi Yu Jin in men's singles opener in Shenzhen. In another men's singles clash, Lakshya Sen was knocked out of the tournament after he lost against Canada's Victor Lai. And now, before we end the bulletin, the headlines once again. Prime Minister Narendra Modi to address valedictory session of Departmental Summit of Jal Shakti Ministry in New Delhi this evening. India sends fifth aircraft carrying 5.5 tons of essential medicines and equipments to assist flood-ravaged Nepal. Death toll crosses 1,100. World Bank Chief Ajay Banga praises India's economic growth, says it has potential to grow beyond 8% despite global economic headwinds. India-Afghanistan Joint Working Group holds review meeting to strengthen bilateral trade and economic cooperation between the two countries. And in badminton, India's Kidambi Srikanth and Tanvi Sharma advance to the second round of China Open. And with that, we end the midday news.

This is Akashvani, the news read by Abhishek Mukhopadhyay. Prime Minister Narendra Modi will address the valedictory session of the departmental summit of Jal Shakti Ministry in New Delhi today. The two-day summit brings together centre and states to deliberate on critical sectoral priorities and evolve time-bound action plans. The summit is focusing on four key areas covering timely implementation of water infrastructure projects, Jal Sanchay Jan Bhagidari, Catch the Rain, drinking water source sustainability and Jal Jeevan Mission 2.0. The summit, which commenced yesterday, is the first in a series of departmental summits envisioned by Prime Minister Modi to strengthen the spirit of Team India and deepen cooperative federalism. Union Finance Minister Nirmala Sitharaman met Managing Director of the International Monetary Fund, Kristalina Georgieva, and World Bank President Ajay Banga on the sidelines of the G20 Finance Ministers and Central Bank Governors meeting in Asheville, United States. She discussed the global economic outlook and India's evolving growth trajectory with Ms. Georgieva. With Mr. Banga, the Finance Minister discussed further strengthening the India-World Bank Group partnership. The discussions also covered a sector-based, programmatic approach to credit enhancement for infrastructure. Ms. Sitharaman also met the European Commissioner for Economy, Valdis Dombrovskis. Japanese credit rating agency JCRA has upgraded India's sovereign rating to A- from BB+, citing the country's solid economic

economic growth, robust private consumption and public investment, along with improvements in the soundness of its financial system. In an official statement today, JCRA said the Indian economy has maintained a high growth rate of more than 7%, supported by strong private consumption and public investment. It stated that government has steadily implemented policies conducive to productivity, growth and economic development. India continues to extend all possible assistance to Nepal in the ongoing rescue and relief efforts. The fifth Indian aircraft carrying relief and rescue assistance has reached Nepal. In a social media post, External Affairs Minister Dr. S. Jaishankar said the aircraft carried 11-member rescue team with specialized equipment along with 5.5 tons of essential medicines. A 19-member Indian forensic team has begun analyzing DNA samples alongside forensic experts to assist in identifying people affected by the recent flash floods in Nepal. Meanwhile, the death toll in the devastating floods has crossed 1,100. According to Nepal's National Disaster Risk Reduction and Management Authority, 95 bodies have been identified so far and handed over to the relatives. Around 4,000 people still remain missing. In Jharkhand, heavy rainfall over the past 3 days has disrupted normal life. Rising water levels in rivers and damage to several bridges have aggravated the flood situation and affected connectivity in several parts of the state. Water levels of the Bairavi, Damodar, Subarnarekha and Kharkai rivers has risen. Water has been released from the Kanke and the Getalsud dams in Rachi, as well as the Tenughat and Chandil dams, increasing the risk of flooding in low-lying areas. Lohar Dagga district has been among the worst affected, with several bridges damaged or washed away, impacting a large population. Several districts may receive heavy rainfall today. Weather conditions are likely to improve from tomorrow. The flood situation is also worsening in various districts of Bihar. Continuous rainfall in Nepal, neighboring states and across the state has led to a rise in the water levels of major rivers, including the Ganga, Gandak and Koshi. Iran's Islamic Revolutionary Guard Corps, IRGC, has claimed that it carried out attacks on the U.S. Ali al-Salem base in Kuwait, a military camp housing U.S. Marines in Jordan, and destroyed a U.S. surveillance balloon control system at an American base in Iraq. In the statement, the IRGC said it successfully hit the living quarters and command post of the U.S. Ali al-Salem base's American commander in Kuwait. In badminton, Kidambi Srikant and Tanvi Sharma progressed to the second round of the China Open tournament in Shenzhen today. Srikant defeated Chinese Taipei Shi Yu Zhen in the men's singles opener, while Tanvi outclassed Emily Schultz of Denmark in a close straight games win. However, Lakshya Sen was knocked out of the tournament after losing his opener match to Canada's Victor Lai. And that is the end of this news bulletin.

0: Hey Kolkata, good evening and welcome to today's edition of Musical Bandbox. You are listening to Musical Bandbox only on 100.1 MHz FM Gold with me, your friend NRJ Shantani. And the track you were listening to was Zendaya with Butterflies, an upbeat number for you this evening. And yes, it's raining cats and dogs all throughout the city this evening. It's waterlogged, heavy congestion, traffic's actually stuck at so many places. And we are amidst a lot of chaos, because whenever it rains so much, there's heavy downpour. We can't keep calm, and we have to reach our workplaces on time. We have to reach our destinations in time, but the roads, when they are waterlogged or there's heavy congestion, and when it's raining, the visibility is poor. So all that happens together, and we end up being in a bad mood. But just to lift up your mood, just to pep up your mood, here we are with some amazing music and some interesting quirky talks in between. And yes, dear people, that's what Musical Bandbox is all about. You were listening to Zendaya, and up next there is Yola Tango with My Little Corner of the World, and Junior Senior with Shake Your Coconuts. And today is also World Coconut Day. We will talk about this very quirky day and very interesting day, very important day, but right after these amazing songs. Yes, dear people, coming up next, some beautiful songs lined up back to back, only and only for you.
1: Journey begins with people coming together to listen, to learn, to imagine what's possible. This is the BRICS 2026, a moment where leaders, innovators, businesses, and communities from the BRICS nations come together to strengthen partnerships. India welcomes the BRICS countries as the grouping marks the 20 years of its establishment in 2026. BRICS Summit 2026 is being hosted in Bharat Mandapam, New Delhi from 12th to 13th September 2026 under India's chairship theme, Building for Resilience, Innovation, Cooperation and Sustainability, with a people-centric approach and the spirit of humanity first. Because when we work together, possibilities become progress. Every great journey begins with people coming together to listen, to learn, to imagine what's possible. This is the BRICS 2026, a moment where leaders, innovators, businesses, and communities from the BRICS nations come together to strengthen partnerships. India welcomes the BRICS countries as the grouping marks the 20 years of its establishment in 2026. BRICS Summit 2026 is being hosted in Bharat Mandapam, New Delhi from 12th to 13th September 2026 under India's chairship theme, Building for Resilience, Innovation, Cooperation and Sustainability, with a people-centric approach and the spirit of humanity first. Because when we work together, possibilities become progress.

Every great journey begins with people coming together to listen, to learn, to imagine what's possible. This is the BRICS 2026, a moment where leaders, innovators, businesses, and communities from the BRICS nations come together to strengthen partnerships. India welcomes the BRICS countries as the grouping marks the 20 years of its establishment in 2026. BRICS Summit 2026 is being hosted in Bharat Mandapam, New Delhi from 12th to 13th September 2026 under India's chairship theme, Building for Resilience, Innovation, Cooperation and Sustainability, with a people-centric approach and the spirit of humanity first. Because when we work together, possibilities become progress. Every great journey begins with people coming together to listen, to learn, to imagine what's possible. This is the BRICS 2026, a moment where leaders, innovators, businesses, and communities from the BRICS nations come together to strengthen partnerships. India welcomes the BRICS countries as the grouping marks the 20 years of its establishment in 2026. BRICS Summit 2026 is being hosted in Bharat Mandapam, New Delhi from 12th to 13th September 2026 under India's chairship theme, Building for Resilience, Innovation, Cooperation and Sustainability,

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You're listening to Musical Bandbox with me, your friend, NRJ Shantini. Meanwhile, amidst all these...

little commercial breaks, you have been listening to some amazing songs, and yes, there are more in store only and only for you. And not to forget, today we are observing World Coconut Day, and World Coconut Day is celebrated every year on the 2nd of September, and today is a Wednesday, and it's being celebrated. This day highlights the importance of coconuts as one of the most useful natural products in the world. From coconut and coconut water and coconut milk to coconut oil, flesh, husk and shell. Almost every part of coconut has practical value. In simple words, World Coconut Day is observed to appreciate the role of coconuts in food, farming, trade, health awareness, beauty of products and daily life. For students, it is also a good opportunity to learn about agriculture, tropical crops, sustainability and how one plant can support many communities and industries. And as we said, it's celebrated every year on the 2nd of September and worldwide, of course. And the phrase 2nd September World Coconut Day is commonly used because the celebration is fixed on the same date every year. And World Coconut Day is a global observance that celebrates the coconut and its many uses. The coconut palm is often called the tree of life because its fruit, water, oil, leaves, shell, husk and wood are useful in different ways. Coconuts are used in cooking, drinks, traditional recipes, cosmetics, hair care, household items, farming products and even industrial materials. Coconut water is consumed as a refreshing drink. Coconut milk is used in many dishes. Coconut oil is used in cooking and personal care. And coir from the husk is used to make ropes, mats, brushes and other products. We do not even know about the countless uses of coconuts. Yes, dear people. World Coconut Day was first observed in 2009. The day is connected with the Asian and Pacific coconut community known as the International Coconut Community. September 2nd was chosen because it marks the founding day of the APCC, and that is the Asian Pacific Coconut Community. The main purpose of this day is to recognize the economic, agricultural and daily life importance of coconuts, especially in tropical and coconut growing regions. Countries such as India, Indonesia, Philippines and other Asian Pacific nations have strong links with coconut production and coconut based livelihoods. And yes, dear people, such an important plant this is, and we don't even realize. Even in our lipsticks, in our kohls, the kajals that we use, the eyeliners, this and that, from the grooming materials, from the makeup essentials to our hair oils, cooking oils. Of course, coconut barfi is a great sort of sweet meat that traditional households make, and it's also available in the shops. So yes, coconut, actually the plant gives itself out for its usage, and every bit, every part of the plant, every bit of the fruit, the coconut, is used. And yes, dear people, up next we've got Yeah Yeah Yeahs with Burning and Whitney Houston, and Enrique Colesias with Could I Have the Kiss Forever. Coming up only and only for you, dear people. Keep listening and do not go anywhere.

Yes, dear people, you were listening to Yeah Yeah Yeahs with Burning and Whitney Houston and Enrique Iglesias with Could I Have the Kiss Forever? And it's almost about time for me to wrap today's edition of Musical Bandbox. I'll quickly talk about World Coconut Day, why it's important. It's important because coconuts are connected with food, agriculture, economy, culture and sustainability. In many coastal and tropical regions, coconut trees support farmers, small businesses, local markets and household needs. Coconuts are also useful because different parts of the plant can be used in different ways. The flesh and food, the water is consumed as a drink. The oil is used in cooking and grooming. The husk gives coir. The shell can be used for

This is Akashvani, the news read by Valsa Williams. Prime Minister Narendra Modi will address the valedictory session.

This is Akashvani, the news read by Valsa Williams. Prime Minister Narendra Modi will address the valedictory session, local sectoral priorities and evolve time-bound action plans. The summit is focusing on four key areas covering timely implementation of water infrastructure projects, Jal Sanchay Jan Bhagidari, Catch the Rain, Drinking Water Source Sustainability and Jal Jeevan Mission 2.0. The summit, which commenced yesterday, is the first in a series of departmental summits envisioned by Prime Minister Modi to strengthen the spirit of Team India and deepen cooperative federalism. Union Finance Minister Nirmala Sitharaman met Managing Director of the International Monetary Fund, Kristalina Georgieva, and World Bank President Ajay Banga on the sidelines of the G20 Finance Ministers and Central Bank Governors meeting in Asheville in the United States. She discussed the global economic outlook and India's evolving growth trajectory with Ms. Georgieva. With Mr. Banga, the Finance Minister discussed further strengthening the India-World Bank Group partnership. The discussions also covered a sector-based programmatic approach to credit enhancement for infrastructure. Ms. Sitharaman also met the European Commissioner for Economy, Valdis Dombrovskis. Japanese credit rating agency JCRA has upgraded India's sovereign rating to A- from BBB+, citing the country's solid economic growth, robust private consumption and public investment, along with improvements in the soundness of its financial system. In an official statement today, JCRA said the Indian economy has maintained a high growth rate of more than 7%, supported by strong private consumption and public investment. It stated the government has steadily implemented policies conducive to productivity growth and economic development. India continues to extend all possible assistance to Nepal in the ongoing rescue and relief efforts. The fifth Indian aircraft carrying relief and rescue assistance has reached Nepal. In a social media post, External Affairs Minister Dr. S. Jaishankar said the aircraft carried 11-member rescue team with specialized equipment, along with 5.5 tons of essential medicines. A 19-member Indian forensic team has begun analyzing DNA samples alongside forensic experts to assist in identifying people affected by the recent flash floods in Nepal. Meanwhile, the death toll in the devastating floods has crossed 1,100. According to Nepal's National Disaster Risk Reduction and Management Authority, 95 bodies have been identified so far and handed over to relatives. Around 4,000 people still remain missing. In Jharkhand, heavy rainfall over the past 3 days has disrupted normal life. Rising water levels in rivers and damage to several bridges has aggravated the flood situation and affected connectivity in several parts of the state. Water levels of the Bhairavi, Damodar, Subarnarekha and Karkai rivers has risen. Water has been released from the Kanke and Getalsud dams in Ranchi, as well as the Tenukhat and Chandil dams, increasing the risk of flooding in low-lying areas. Lohardaga district has been among the worst affected, with several bridges damaged or washed away, impacting a large population. Several districts may receive heavy rainfall today. Weather conditions are likely to improve from tomorrow. The flood situation is also worsening in various districts of Bihar. Continuous rainfall in Nepal, neighboring states and across the state has led to a rise in the water levels of major rivers including the Ganga, Gandak and Kosi. In badminton, Kidambi Srikanth and Tanvi Sharma progressed to the second round of the China Masters tournament in Shenzhen today. Srikanth defeated Chinese Taipei's Qi Yu Zhen in men's singles opener, while Tanvi outclassed Amalie Schultz of Denmark in a close straight games win. However, Lakshya Sen was knocked out of the tournament after losing his opener match to Canada's Victor Lai. Iran's Islamic Revolutionary Guard Corps has claimed it carried out attacks on the U.S. Ali al-Salem base in Kuwait, a military camp housing U.S. Marines in Jordan, and destroyed a U.S. surveillance balloon control system at an American base in Iraq. And with that, we end this news bulletin.

This is Akashvani, the news read by Valsa Williams. In Uttar Pradesh, former commander of Western Air Command, retired Air Marshal Jitendra Mishra has been appointed as the first CEO of Sri Ram Janmabhoomi Kshetra Trust in Ayodhya today. The appointment was announced after the meeting of the trust held at Mani Ram Das Chavani in Ayodhya under the chairmanship of Trust President Mahant Nritya Gopal Das. The CEO will be responsible for overseeing the administrative functioning of the trust and handling key operational responsibilities related to the Sri Ram Temple complex. The trust's interim general secretary, Krishna Mohan, informed about the appointment of three new members, which include Madan Mohan Pandey, a senior advocate from Ayodhya, Mahesh Bhagchandka of Delhi, and retired principal Dr. Nirmala Yadav from Shikohabad. India continues to extend all possible assistance to Nepal in the ongoing rescue and relief efforts. The fifth Indian aircraft carrying relief and rescue assistance has reached Nepal. In a social media post, External Affairs Minister Dr. S. Jaishankar has said the aircraft carried 11-member rescue team with specialized equipment along with 5.5 tons of essential medicines. A 19-member Indian forensic team has begun analyzing DNA samples alongside forensic experts to assist in identifying people affected by the recent flash floods in Nepal. Meanwhile, the death toll in the devastating floods has crossed 1,100. According to Nepal's National Disaster Risk Reduction and Management Authority, 95 bodies have been identified so far and handed over to relatives. Around 4,000 people still remain missing. Meanwhile, Prime Minister of Nepal, Valendra Shah, today briefed the House of Representatives on the devastation caused by flash floods, saying determination and courage are needed to overcome the crisis. Mr. Shah said the disaster has not only devastated the three affected districts of Rasuwa, Nuwakot and Thading, but has also dealt a severe blow to the entire country. He said that in this hour of crisis, the country's leadership must provide courage, support and reassurance rather than tears. Japanese credit rating agency JCRA has upgraded India's sovereign rating to A- from BBB+, citing the country's solid economic growth, robust private consumption and public investment, along with improvements in the soundness of its financial system. In an official statement today, JCRA said the Indian economy has maintained a high growth rate of more than 7%, supported by strong private consumption and public investment. It stated the government has steadily implemented policies conducive to productivity, growth and economic development. Union Finance Minister Nirmala Sitharaman met Managing Director of the International Monetary Fund, Kristalina Georgieva, and World Bank President Ajay Banga on the sidelines of the G20 Finance Ministers and Central Bank Governors meeting in Asheville in the United States. She discussed the global economic outlook and India's evolving growth trajectory with Ms. Georgieva. With Mr. Banga, the finance minister discussed further strengthening the India-World Bank Group partnership. The discussions also covered a sector-based programmatic approach to credit enhancement for infrastructure. Ms. Sitharaman also met the European Commissioner for Economy, Valdis Dombrovskis. The Supreme Court today said it will take up the reconstitution of the Bar Council of India after the newly elected state bar councils complete the statutory process for constituting the BCI. The Apex Court was hearing pleas challenging the continued occupation of the BCI chairperson's post by senior advocate Manan Kumar Mishra and the purported extension of his tenure till 2030. The government has announced the Tenzing Norgay National Adventure Awards for the year 2024. The awardees are Baljeet Kaur and Skalzang Rigzin in Land Adventure category, Remo Saha in Water Adventure category, and Shiv Prasad Chamoli in the Lifetime Achievement category. The selections were made following the recommendations of the National Selection Committee. Benchmark domestic equity indices ended around 0.5% lower today, extending their losing streak to three consecutive sessions. The Sensex declined 374 points to close at 76,570. And with that, we end this news bulletin.

investigation cannot drag on for an inordinately long period, emphasizing that a central agency probe was necessary to ensure a proper and substantive investigation into the matter. In badminton, India's Kidambi Srikanth and Tanvi Sharma advanced to the second round of China Masters Super 750 tournament with straight game victories in respective singles event in Shenzhen, Guangdong province. Men's double duo of Sattvik Sairaj and Ranki Reddy and Chirag Shetty and the mixed doubles pair of Dhruv Kapil and Tanisha Krastu also moved to the next round. And that is the end of this news bulletin.

Every great journey begins with people coming together to listen, to learn, to imagine what's possible. This is the BRICS 2026, a moment where leaders, innovators, businesses, and communities from the BRICS nations come together to strengthen partnerships. India welcomes the BRICS countries as the grouping marks the 20 years of its establishment in 2026. BRICS Summit 2026 is being hosted in Bharat Mandapam, New Delhi from 12th to 13th September 2026 under India's chairship theme, Building for Resilience, Innovation, Cooperation and Sustainability, with a people-centric approach and the spirit of humanity first. Because when we work together, possibilities become progress.

Hey, Kolkata just has promised. I'm back with Western Waves only on 100.1 megahertz. FM Gold with me, your friend, NRG Shantini. And yes, you just heard a very upbeat number, Unholy, by Sam Smith and Kim Petras. Unholy. And yes, today is a Wednesday evening and it's raining out there. It's drizzling at some places, and at some places there's waterlogging, there's traffic congestion, and at certain places it's dry, but it's very cloudy, dark and cloudy. So yes, the weather varies, the mood swings happen, and our souls are holy, but our thoughts are not always that holy. If you know what I mean, I'm sure you know that. And at times which we are up to some mischiefs, some mischievous activities, and which are not very, very holy. And that's what the song suggests. And yes, dear people, in this Wednesday afternoon, where are you? What are you doing? Talk to us. And always, dear people, stay connected to us via the Western Music page of Akashvani on the social media handles, and of course on Facebook and Instagram. Talk to us via those pages, of course, official pages of Western Music section of Akashvani Kolkata. And yes, dear people, we've got some amazing songs, some kick-ass numbers just for you, just to amp up your evening. Up next, there's Michael Bublé with Sway, coming up only and only for you, and many other numbers. So stay hooked on, dear people, you're in for some party.

Dear people, that was Michael Popple with Sway. And yes, these are some amazing upbeat numbers that I've got lined up only and only for you this rainy, drizzly evening. Yes, dear people, these are some evenings when we feel tad moody. Of course, because of some reasons, there happens to be some mood swings, just like the song Sway. Our moods sway from here to there, and we do not know what to do. We at times feel ecstatic if we are inside our houses, inside the warmth of our cozy homes. We feel like having some fritters, having something nice for food, and enjoying this cloudy, monsoony, rainy weather. But if you're out in the city and you have to get to somewhere for work, you have to meet a deadline, you have to reach somewhere on time, and you are stuck in traffic, that is the time you feel irritated, irked, and God know what. There are patience knows no bounds, and we feel so irked, so irritated, and for all those times, and also some good times as well, here we are always to entertain you with some amazing music, which I've got lined up only and only for you, dear people. Come rain, come shine, we are always here. 100.1 megahertz FM Rainbow is always there to entertain you. Stay by your side and keep you company. Trisha Yearwood with her version of the song How Do I Live Without You, and the Rolling Stones with Jealous Lover. Coming up only and only for you, dear people. Keep listening and do not go anywhere.

That was Jealous Lover for You, Dear People by the Rolling Stones. And before that, it was Trisha Yearwood with How Do I Live Without You. And yes, dear people, these rainy days, these monsoony evenings remind us of those mushy romantic times. And we yearn for our lovers. And we feel like, you know, talking to that person we love, sharing some cozy moments with the person we love, and of course offering some songs and you know, sharing some moments together, maybe just over a cup of tea or coffee, just spending some time, some precious moments together, feels like a really warm hug. And these rainy times remind us of our lovers, of our loved ones. Not always the romantic other, maybe of our parents as well, or maybe the friend to whom we were really close, or that cousin we don't meet much in recent times. We miss those people. Rainy days remind us of those cherished times, those precious moments which in which we were so happy, we were giggling, and we didn't realize that those are the times of life we are having. And now that they are not around, we tend to miss them. And if you are fortunate enough, if you are privileged enough to have your loved one by your side, then yes, count every moment as a blessing. Yes, dear people, some amazing songs lined up only and only for you. I'm constantly stressing on this because we've got some amazing songs, new songs, some brand new songs only and only for you, to play only and only for you, to entertain you. Yes, dear people, the weekend with Save Your Tears and the Chainsmokers with Closer, coming up only and only for you.

Some romantic machine numbers playing out only and only for you on air, live right out right now. Yes, dear people, 40 minutes past 7 by the studio clock. You're listening to Western Vibes with me, your friend, NRJ Shantini, only on 100.1 MHz FM Gold. And yes, you just heard Closer by the Chainsmokers. And yes, we ain't ever getting older. And that's how we feel when we are next to our loved ones. We are next to that close person. We are next to that person we love from the bottom of our hearts. And yes, dear people, this rainy evening, and we are playing some hit tracks, hit numbers, some upbeat numbers, and also some very, very romantic and mushy numbers. Coming up only and only for you, Stephen Sashes with Until I Found You, and Sia featuring Sean Paul with Cheap Thrills. I'm sure you love that, won't you? Yes, keep your radio music up high and keep grooving to these amazing tracks that I've got lined up only and only for you. Dear people, you're listening to Western Waves only on 100.1 MHz FM Gold with me, your friend, NRJ Anthony.

Dear people, that was Sia featuring Sean Paul with You singing Cheap Thrills. And before that, it was Stephen Sanchez with Until I Found You. Some amazing, amazing numbers, some upbeat numbers, some fresh numbers. Yes, right. And playing out live only and only for you, dear people. And it's already 48 minutes past 7 by the studio clock. It's almost about time for me to wrap today's edition of Western Waves. Yes, dear people, I'll see you sometime very soon. Till then, I'll leave you with Love Your Rose, the Emily Watts version of this song, of course a cover version of this amazing French number, and coming out only and only for you. Keep listening and keep loving, and this is your friend NRJ Shantani saying goodbye and good night and signing off.

0: August 31st. Sri Ram Janmabhoomi Kshetra Trust appoints retired Air Marshal Jitendra Mishra as its first CEO. Belgian Prime Minister Max de Wever to arrive in New Delhi tonight on a three-day visit to India. Talks on trade, defence, technology, energy and connectivity high on agenda. Heavy to very heavy rainfall likely in East Madhya Pradesh, Sub-Himalayan West Bengal, Sikkim, Vidarbha and West Uttar Pradesh tomorrow. And India to stage inaugural Women's Champions Trophy in 2027 after Sri Lanka dropped as hosts. India has stepped up its relief operation in flood-hit Nepal, with New Delhi delivering the fifth tranche of emergency material. India's ambassador to Nepal in a social media post shared that the fifth Indian aircraft carrying relief and rescue assistance arrived in the Himalayan nation this afternoon. The aircraft carried an 11-member rescue team equipped with specialized tunnel rescue equipment, along with 5.5 tons of essential medicines. The flash floods triggered by the collapse or avalanche of ice and rock near the Nepal-Tibet border devastated towns and villages in northern and central Nepal on the 26th of last month. The Indian Air Force has carried out several sorties to transport essential supplies to affected areas. India has also offered specialized search and rescue support. Indian teams have been involved in operations around hydropower tunnels and in forensic efforts to identify victims amid the high number of casualties and missing people. Meanwhile, Nepal Prime Minister Barendra Shah, while speaking in Parliament today, thanked India for its quick response to the devastating flash floods as rescue teams continue searching for survivors and missing people in some of the worst affected areas. The death toll from devastating flash floods in the Himalayan nation has risen to 1,200, with over 4,000 people still missing as rescuers battled rain and debris. Addressing the House of Representatives, Mr. Shah acknowledged the emergency assistance provided by India and China, including relief supplies, technical support, and rescue personnel. The Prime Minister said the devastation caused by the flash floods stands as a stark warning of escalating climate risks in the Himalayan region and called on the international community to share responsibility for mitigating its impacts. Prime Minister Narendra Modi participated in the valedictory session of the departmental summit of the Ministry of Jal Shakti in New Delhi today. The two-day departmental summit was the first in a series of departmental summits envisioned by the Prime Minister to strengthen the spirit of Team India, deepen cooperative federalism and foster collective ownership of national priorities through closer collaboration between the centre and the states. The initiative provided a structured platform to jointly deliberate on critical sectoral priorities and accelerate implementation and outcomes. The Reserve Bank of India, RBI, today said its special US dollar Indian rupee forex swap facility has received forex inflows of over $136 billion till August 31, 2026. Of the total inflows, foreign currency non-resident bank FCNRB deposits accounted for the overwhelming majority, amounting to $127.2 billion. Meanwhile, overseas foreign currency borrowings OFCBs brought in $5.26 billion, and external commercial borrowings ECBs contributed $3.89 billion. The Reserve Bank introduced the special USD INR forex swap facility covering FCNRB deposits, ECBs and OFCBs inflows on June the 8th, 2026 to boost the inflow of dollars amid a weakening rupee. This is Akashwani giving you the news.
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0: Welcome back, here with us on the news at 9. In Uttar Pradesh, former commander of Western Air Command, retired Air Marshal Jitendra Mishra, has been appointed as the first

0: CEO of the Sri Ram Janmabhoomi Kshetra Trust in Ayodhya today. The appointment was announced after the meeting of the trust held at Mani Ram Das Chavni in Ayodhya under the chairmanship of Trust President Mahant Nritya Gopal Das. Recipient of Ati Vishishta Seva Medal and Vishishta Seva Medal, Air Marshal Mishra, retired on the 30th of April this year, he will be responsible for overseeing the administrative functioning of the trust and handling key operational responsibilities related to the Sri Ram Temple complex. More from our correspondent.
1: Sri Ram Janmabhoomi Tirth Kshetra Trust also announced the name of three new members, Madan Mohan Pandey, a senior advocate from Ayodhya, Mahesh Bhagchandka of Delhi and retired principal Dr. Nirmala Yadav from Sikhoabad. Trust Interim General Secretary Krishna Mohan informed that new CEO of Trust, former commander of Western Air Command, has also played a key role in Operation Sindoor.
2: After discussions, it was decided that retired Air Marshal Jitendra Mishra would be considered for appointment to the position of Chief Executive Officer. I would like to share some information about him. During Operation Sindoor, the role of the Indian Air Force was very important and he was the Commander-in-Chief during the operation.
1: A three-member committee was constituted on July 6 to select the CEO after allegation of donation theft at the Sri Ram Temple. More than 5,500 applications were received for the post of CEO. Om Awasthi, Akashwani News, Lucknow.
0: Prime Minister of Belgium, Bart De Wever, will arrive in New Delhi a short while from now on a three-day visit to India. Prime Minister De Wever is being accompanied by Belgian Minister of Defence, Theo Franken. This will be Prime Minister De Wever's first visit to India since taking office in February last year. He will hold bilateral talks with Prime Minister Narendra Modi tomorrow to discuss the entire spectrum of bilateral relations, including trade and investment, defence and security, and renewable energy. The visiting dignitary will deliver a keynote address at a Confederation of Indian Industry business event in the context of the India-EU Free Trade Agreement. More from our correspondent.
3: This is the first visit by a Belgian Prime Minister to India in two decades, marking a significant new phase in India-Belgium relations. The visit reflects the continued momentum of high-level exchanges between India and Belgium. It will also reinforce Belgium's important role in strengthening India-EU relations. Belgium is an important economic partner for India and Europe. Bilateral trade reached over $13 billion in 2025-26. Diamond trade, with Antwerp as a major global diamond hub, remains a significant component of bilateral commerce. The Belgian Prime Minister is also scheduled to visit Mumbai on 4th September, highlighting the strong economic foundations of the partnership. His planned visit to the Bharat Diamond Bourse underscores the importance of the diamond trade in bilateral relations and opportunities for further cooperation in the sector. Suparna Saikya, Akashwani News, Delhi.
0: Prime Minister Narendra Modi has called for sensitizing urban local bodies to the challenges arising from urbanization, including population growth and future water requirements, and suggested organizing similar Chintan Shivirs for urban local bodies. Mr. Modi today chaired the valedictory session of the two-day National Departmental Summit on Water organized by the Ministry of Jal Shakti. He called for greater adoption of water-saving technologies. He also suggested dedicated exhibitions and workshops, including exposure to global best practices, to enable Indian manufacturers and stakeholders to develop and scale efficient solutions. The Prime Minister appreciated the intensive two-day deliberations and emphasized that the actionable and time-bound action points emerging from the summit should be pursued through a continuous process of review and learning. External Affairs Minister S. Jaishankar reached Poland today on an official visit aimed at enhancing bilateral ties. India's ambassador to Poland, Nita Bhushan, welcomed the minister at the airport in Warsaw. During his visit, Dr. Jaishankar will hold talks with Poland Deputy Prime Minister Radoslaw Sikorski. After concluding his engagements in Poland, the External Affairs Minister will travel to Ukraine. This is Akashwani. 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
0: Welcome back. Jharkhand has witnessed an increase in cases of swine flu H1N1 infection.

0: A total of 36 cases have been reported across the state in the past 30 days, including 18 children and adolescents. More from our correspondent.
1: The health department has directed all major hospitals to remain alert and ensure immediate testing and treatment of suspected cases. Modern testing facilities for H1N1 and H3N2 have been made available at RIMS in Ranchi and MGM Hospital in Jamshedpur. Medical colleges and southern hospitals across the state have also been directed to reserve at least 10 additional beds each. The health department is also monitoring people returning to Jharkhand after interstate travel. Dr. Pradeep Bhattacharya, head of the Department of Critical Care at RIMS, said that H1N1 is an influenza virus and there is no need for people to panic. However, children, the elderly and people suffering from serious illnesses have been advised to take extra precautions. Mavish Rahman, Akashwani News, Ranchi.
0: The India Meteorological Department has issued red colour warning for heavy to very heavy rainfall, with isolated extremely heavy rainfall over East Madhya Pradesh tomorrow. Heavy to very heavy rainfall will prevail over sub-Himalayan West Bengal, Sikkim, Vidarbha and West Uttar Pradesh tomorrow. Several places over Delhi, Punjab, Haryana, Himachal Pradesh, Uttarakhand, Chandigarh, Bihar, Chhattisgarh, East Uttar Pradesh and West Madhya Pradesh are expected to witness heavy rainfall during the next 2 days. The flood situation in Bihar continues to remain serious. A report.
2: Flood waters from the Ganga have spread into low-lying areas of several districts including Bhagalpur, Khagadia, Samastipur, Patna, Buxar, Bhojpur and Vaishali. Bhagalpur remains the worst affected district. Deputy Chief Minister and Water Resources Minister Vijay Kumar Chaudhary said that although the flood situation in the district is dangerous, it remains under control. In Aurangabad district, rising water levels in the Son, Batane, Punpun, Dhawa, Adari, Madar and Keshar rivers have affected several villages. In Jahanabad district, the Dardha river is in spate with flood waters flowing over three bridges and culverts at Jafarganj, Shakurabad and Sai Mandir. Savita Parikh, Akashwani News, Patna.
0: Under sports, the International Cricket Council today moved the inaugural Women's Champions Trophy 2027 to India from Sri Lanka. The six-team event will be played in Mumbai and Vadodara from the 14th to the 28th of February. Sri Lanka was dropped as host as the sport is grappling with governance issues in the island nation, with the ICC board approving India as the new host. The tournament will bring together six of the world's leading women's cricket teams: Australia, England, India, New Zealand, South Africa and Sri Lanka. In badminton, India's Kidambi Srikanth and Tanvi Sharma advanced to the second round of the China Masters Super 750 tournament with straight game victories in respective singles events in Shenzhen, Guangdong province. Men's doubles duo Sattvik Sairaj Ranki Reddy and Chirag Shetty and mixed doubles pair Dhruv Kapila and Tanisha Krasto also moved to the next round. The government has announced the Tenzing Norgay National Adventure Awards for the year 2024. The awardees are Waljeet Kaur and Skalzang Rigzin in Land Adventure category, Rimo Saha in Water Adventure category and Shiv Prasad Chamoli in the Lifetime Achievement category. And now before we end the bulletin, the headlines once again. Prime Minister Narendra Modi calls for sensitizing urban local bodies to the challenges arising from urbanization and future water requirements, emphasizes greater adoption of water-saving technologies. New Delhi sends fifth tranche of emergency material to flood-hit Nepal. Death toll rises to over 1,200 with over 4,000 people still missing. Sri Ram Janmabhoomi Kshetra Trust appoints retired Air Marshal Jitendra Mishra as its first CEO. Belgian Prime Minister Bart De Wever to arrive in New Delhi tonight on a three-day visit to India. And heavy to very heavy rainfall likely in East Madhya Pradesh, Sub-Himalayan West Bengal, Sikkim, Vidarbha and West Uttar Pradesh tomorrow. That is all in the news at 9. Good night.
3: Spotlight. This is Akashvani. In the program Spotlight, now we bring a discussion on promoting Swadeshi for stronger economic growth and a self-reliant India. The participants are K.G. Suresh, senior journalist, and Arjun J. Chaudhary, anchor.
4: I'm joined by Shri K.G. Suresh. Mr. Suresh, a warm welcome to you on the program.
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0: economic future. Let's now hear what Prime Minister Narendra Modi had to say about this.
1: Deshwasiyon ko bahut bahut badhai. 7.8% growth. 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
0: मिस्टर सुरेश, typically the Swadeshi movement, there was a collective action for, you know, the independence movement, the promotion of indigenous goods and institutions, and the boycott of British products and establishments. How do you see Swadeshi in the context of sustainable consumption, and what is India's economic future linked to it?
2: Absolutely. When the colonial masters were here, one of the thought process was that they looked at India as a great market for their products, and we need to promote our own indigenous products. And Swadeshi was also seen as a very strong weapon against colonization. And that's why there was a call for boycotting foreign goods. In fact, many people gave up their Western dress. They started wearing, Gandhiji himself, who used to wear Western dress, gave it up for dhoti. And most of our leaders, you know, wore only Indian dress. And not just dress, there was a call to, in fact, the very fact that, you know, Gandhiji's salt satyagraha was about producing your own salt. That was the level of Swadeshi that was involved in the thought process, that people should be self-reliant. And there was an economic thought also behind it, that our own khadi and village industries, our own rural artisans, they need to be promoted, and they should not, our own skilled craftspersons, they should not lose their talent. So that kind of a thought process was there. So it was a holistic view, apart from being a very strong weapon against colonial rulers. So I think that has now been accepted, not just accepted. Particularly, Mr. Modi has always promoted Swadeshi in its entire movement. And this has now today become a very strong philosophy for promoting Make in India. So I think that this is a natural extension of what we saw during the freedom movement, that has now acquired national importance in terms of not just preserving and protecting our legacy, our arts, our crafts, but also in terms of economics, because that is going to determine whether it is our GDP, whether it is our foreign reserves. All economic factors are going to be influenced and determined by how much indigenous productions we encourage, how much we promote them. So I think that the whole idea today, from, you can say, space shuttles to missiles, whether it is the defense sector, whether it is the safe space sector, now Modi ji had famously talked about, you know, even the silicon chips that we have started producing, how we can, you know, from chips to ships, as he pointed out in one of his recent convocation addresses at the Indian Institute of Technology. So I think that this whole range of becoming self-reliant, and that is bringing us the dividends. You can see today, even recently during the Prime Minister's visit, we saw, you know, countries like Armenia who are the largest importer of Indian arms. You have a lot of countries who have queued up for India's satellite technology, and we give it to them at a fraction of the cost which are there in the West. So our products are not only in terms of quality, they are good, but they are also reasonable, and they take into into account all environmental factors. So I think that is promoting sustainability also. So, and of course, we are promoting our local industries, vocal for local, wherein even every district has now products which are

0: being promoted across the country. And I think that Swadeshi has become a truly national movement.
1: So effectively, we are seeing geographical indication, GI tags being associated with products of a particular region. When we talk about the Swadeshi movement in 1905, what was happening then was that the hand looms were competing against power looms of the British economy. And somewhere down the line, the textile sector in India eventually gave way. If you look at what happened in Uttar Pradesh, how do you see the consumer reacting to products made from handloom, artisanal skills and craftsmanship when it comes to textile products? For instance, when you talk about khadi and businesses really investing in such type of product lines where they have some understanding of what the consumer wants and really wants to promote, and at the end of the day is also able to make a margins to keep the business sustainable. Because unless the consumption in the business is sustainable, any talk of Swadeshi will simply not move ahead.
0: Absolutely. You see, I believe that the Honorable Prime Minister has made a significant contribution to promoting Swadeshi. You know, whether it is through his Mann Ki Baat or the way he has been encouraging people to buy khadi. I mean, I remember the khadi shop in Delhi used to be a place where hardly anybody would go. It belonged to the Khadi Gramodyog Bhavan. And today, I think it is one of the most happening places. If you go, I mean, there are endless crowds. It is so difficult to get in. I mean, that is the way khadi has been promoted in this country. And today, a lot of big fashion brands, they are all promoting khadi like anything. Khadi silk. I mean, our own local, whether it is Prime Minister himself, encouraged everybody to gift Banarasi sarees. I mean, the way so many schemes now protect and support the Ustad scheme, which has been launched. The whole idea is to encourage artisans not to leave it, rather to sustain it, to bring in their families. And now the local goods are in so much of greater demand. The brassware, say, in Moradabad, that's in great demand today. The itr in Kannauj, that's the local perfume. Today, that's being marketed like anything, and there is a huge demand for it, because branding and marketing, the small and medium industries, the khadi and village industries were not even aware. But today, thanks to so many schemes of the government and the personal interest taken by the Prime Minister, today these products have got a huge market, and a lot of people, particularly thanks to the internet revolution through online modes, it is being promoted like anything, and a lot of people are today going for people today, whether it is Maheshwar sarees, look at the Pochampalli sarees. I mean, there is so much of awareness about our own sarees, our own clothings, and of course our own traditional products, whether it is made of marble, silver, or bronze. You can imagine, like, the bronze mirrors, the metal mirrors that used to be produced in Kerala, they have been revived. Now they are being presented as gift items, you know. So there is a renewed interest nationally. There is a lot of awareness about promoting, and food, as you rightly said it, whether it is the Roshogulla or the Basmati rice or any other product, you know, even the wheat in Sihor, particularly geographical in GI tags, they have become very common, and every state is now trying to get GI tags for its unique products, and states are promoting them. You can go to the airports and railway stations where these products are being promoted. So I see a lot of renewed interest, and that I see as a proper national movement, a Swadeshi movement.
1: Mr. Suresh, apart from the manufacture of handcrafted items, which is really all about promoting products which have a Make in India tag, the GI tag, and the use of traditional techniques in the production process, now platforms also being used so that these goods are marketable for the entrepreneur. Go Swadeshi, tell us something about that, and sustainable packaging, which is a very big issue in itself, especially where you have sustainable and carbon footprint low items are used, plant fibers, palm leaves, and recycled pulp. So how do you see product and packaging in sync so that our net zero targets are met, and at the same time,
0: absolutely,
1: it also promotes indigenous industry.
0: Yes, the Indian native products are in any case very sustainable, you know, and we have never believed in using plastic in a big way, or our goods were always, we believed in the three R's of reuse, recycle and reduce. We have been following that principle since ages. India has never been a consumerist society. So we have always looked at environment. When we talk about Vasudhaiva Kutumbakam, the universe includes not just human beings, not just animals, but even the flora and the fauna. So I think that we have had a larger view of life, and we have mantras like the regarding Vanaspati. You look at the Shanti Mantra, it talks about even the plants and vegetables and trees. So I think that that is very important, and this has been the hallmark of our products, where we have used, whether it is color, whether it is, instead of using chemicals, we have used colors from the flowers. So that has been our emphasis, has always been nature centric. And I think that certainly now that people are into it in a big way, and I'm happy to see that the way it is being marketed and branded, I see a lot of recycled paper being used, recycled bags which are being used to promote these products. And this is certainly getting us good clientele even in the West. People are coming in large numbers from across the world to look at our art and our crafts, and there is a huge demand for it across the globe today. That is because we have been following the principles of sustainability. We have been producing environment friendly goods. So I think that this is in sync with our very fundamental principles. So there is no clash. It comes naturally to us as a people, as a nation. So I think that has certainly added more value to our products, you know, internationally. Whether it is our herbal products, whether it is our Ayurveda, there is such a huge demand for these things because they are all organic in nature. They don't use chemicals. They don't use. So I believe that this sustainability practices have been part and parcel of our entire ecosystem, and that is certainly nurturing our local products also.
1: My final question is the link to India's economic future. When we talk about Swadeshi and sustainable development, is sustainable employment, when we talk about ethical livelihoods and fair pay to the workers of these types of products?
0: Absolutely. And I think that the very fact that our industries are, a large number of them are in the cooperative sector, they are being produced through self-help groups, and that is adding value to it. And particularly, there are n number of women self-help groups, whether it is even something like Lijat Papad, for example, comes out of a women's cooperative. And a lot of women, a lot of rural artisans, they are involved in producing a lot of the Swadeshi stuff. And I think that even in the big industries, they say that a part of the proceeds of this sale will go towards their welfare only. So I think that that is, you know, the way sustainability is being promoted. And certainly, yes, good wages comes from good sales. And today the cooperative system, the self-help groups, they are all ensuring that even the poor, they are party to this growth. They become participants in this growth process, in this development process, and they also benefit from the fruits of development. So a lot of efforts are being from both from the government side and from the side of cooperatives, self-help groups, civil society organizations. They are all playing a very critical role in ensuring that sustainability also takes into account the sustainability not just of the environment but also of the people involved.
1: Thank you so much, Mr. Suresh. I'm afraid we're running out of time, but thank you for giving us an in-depth understanding of Swadeshi, sustainable consumption, and what it means for India's economic future.
0: Thank you.
2: You were listening to a discussion on promoting Swadeshi for stronger economic growth and a self-reliant India. The participants were K.G. Suresh, senior journalist, and Arjun J. Chaudhary, anchor. This program was produced and presented by the News Services Division of Akashvani. Spotlight.

0: কানে কথায় গোল্ডেন সময়, আপনি শুনছেন 100.1 FM Gold, 100.1 FM Gold, FM Gold.
1: Every great journey begins with people coming together to listen, to learn, to imagine what's possible. This is the BRICS 2026, a moment where leaders, innovators, businesses and communities from the BRICS nations come together to strengthen partnerships. India

0: floods stands as a stark warning of escalating climate risks in the Himalayan region and called on the international community to share responsibility for mitigating its impacts. Prime Minister Narendra Modi has called for sensitizing urban local bodies to the challenges arising from urbanization, including population growth and future water requirements, and suggested organizing similar Chintan Shivirs for urban local bodies. Mr. Modi today chaired the valedictory session of the two-day National Departmental Summit on Water, organized by the Ministry of Jal Shakti. He called for greater adoption of water-saving technologies. He also suggested dedicated exhibitions and workshops, including exposure to global best practices, to enable Indian manufacturers and stakeholders to develop and scale efficient solutions. The Prime Minister appreciated the intensive two-day deliberations and emphasized that the actionable and time-bound action points emerging from the summit should be pursued through a continuous process of review and learning. In Uttar Pradesh, former commander of Western Air Command, retired Air Marshal Jitendra Mishra, has been appointed as the first CEO of Sri Ram Janmabhoomi Kshetra Trust in Ayodhya today. The appointment was announced after the meeting of the trust held at Maniram Das Chavani in Ayodhya under the chairmanship of Trust President Mahant Nritya Gopal Das. The recipient of Ati Vishishta Seva Medal and Vishishta Seva Medal, Air Marshal Mishra retired on the 30th of April this year. He will be responsible for overseeing the administrative functioning of the trust and handling key operational responsibilities related to the Sri Ram Temple complex. Prime Minister of Belgium, Bart De Wever, will arrive in New Delhi tonight on a three-day visit to India. Prime Minister De Wever is being accompanied by Belgian Minister of Defence, Theo Franken. This will be Prime Minister De Wever's first visit to India since taking office in February last year. He will hold bilateral talks with Prime Minister Narendra Modi tomorrow to discuss the entire spectrum of bilateral relations, including trade and investment, defence and security, and renewable energy. External Affairs Minister S. Jayashankar reached Poland today on an official visit aimed at enhancing bilateral ties. India's Ambassador to Poland, Nita Bhushan, welcomed the minister at the airport in Warsaw. During his visit, Dr. Jayashankar will hold talks with Polish Deputy Prime Minister Radoslaw Sikorski. After concluding his engagements in Poland, the External Affairs Minister will travel to Ukraine, where he is scheduled to hold talks with his Ukrainian counterpart, Andrei Sibiha. And the International Cricket Council today moved the inaugural Women's Champions Trophy 2027 to India from Sri Lanka. The six-team event will be played in Mumbai and Vadodara from the 14th to the 28th of February. And that is the end of this news bulletin.
1: Gaane Kothay Golden Shomoy. আপনি শুনছেন 100.1 FM Gold, 100.1 FM Gold, FM Gold. লড়াইয়ের কথা, জীবনের কথা শুনছেন বেঁচে থাকার গান, বেঁচে থাকার গান 100.1 FM Gold এ বেঁচে থাকার গান, বেঁচে থাকার গান 100.1
2: বেঁচে থাকার গান নিয়ে বিশ্বজিৎ আর মনীষা রয়েছে 100.1 FM গোল্ডে।

0: Every great journey begins with people coming together to listen, to learn, to imagine what's possible. This is the BRICS 2026, a moment where leaders, innovators, businesses, and communities from the BRICS nations come together to strengthen partnerships. India welcomes the BRICS countries as the grouping marks the 20 years of its establishment in 2026. BRICS Summit 2026 is being hosted in Bharat Mandapam, New Delhi from 12th to 13th September 2026 under India's chairship theme, Building for Resilience, Innovation, Cooperation and Sustainability, with a people-centric approach and the spirit of humanity first. Because when we work together, possibilities become progress. Every great journey begins with people coming together to listen, to learn, to imagine what's possible. This is the BRICS 2026, a moment where leaders, innovators, businesses, and communities from the BRICS nations come together to strengthen partnerships. India welcomes the BRICS countries as the grouping marks the 20 years of its establishment in 2026. BRICS Summit 2026 is being hosted in Bharat Mandapam, New Delhi from 12th to 13th September 2026 under India's chairship theme, Building for Resilience, Innovation, Cooperation and Sustainability, with a people-centric approach and the spirit of humanity first. Because when we work together, possibilities become progress.
1: বেঁচে থাকার গান নিয়ে বিশ্বজিতার মনীষা রয়েছে আপনাদের সঙ্গে 100.1 FM গোল্ডে। আজ এমন একজন মানুষের কথা বলবো যে কিনা বলা যায় যে আমাদের একটা নতুন দৃষ্টি খুলে দেয়। ভারতের গ্রামীণ এলাকায়

a continuous process of review and learning. In Uttar Pradesh, former commander of Western Air Command, retired Air Marshal Jitendra Mishra, is appointed as the first CEO of Sri Ram Janmabhoomi Kshetra Trust in Ayodhya yesterday. The appointment was announced after the meeting of trust held at Maniram Das Chavani in Ayodhya under the chairmanship of Trust President Mahant Nritya Gopal Das. Recipient of Ati Vishisht Seva Medal and Vishisht Seva Medal, Air Marshal Mishra retired on 30th of April of this year. He will be responsible for overseeing the administrative functioning of the trust and handling key operational responsibilities related to the Sri Ram Temple complex. Prime Minister of Belgium Bart De Wever will arrive in New Delhi on a 3-day visit to India. Prime Minister De Wever is being accompanied by Belgian Minister of Defence Theo Franken. This will be Prime Minister De Wever's first visit to India since taking office in February last year. He will hold bilateral talks with Prime Minister Narendra Modi today to discuss the entire spectrum of bilateral relations, including trade and investment, defence and security, and renewable energy. External Affairs Minister S. Jayashankar reached Poland yesterday on an official visit aimed at enhancing bilateral ties. India's ambassador to Poland, Nita Bhushan, welcomed the minister at the airport in Warsaw. During his visit, Dr. Jayashankar will hold talks with Poland Deputy Prime Minister Radoslaw Sikorski. After concluding his engagements in Poland, the External Affairs Minister will travel to Ukraine, where he is scheduled to hold talks with his Ukrainian counterpart, Andrei Sibiha. And in women's cricket, India will take on Hong Kong in the second Group A match in the 2020 Asia Cup 2026 at Dubai International Stadium in UAE today. The match will begin at 8 p.m. Indian Standard Time. And that is the end of this news bulletin.

me Bharata Dilam to you and you and you and to everyone here. Goti Ranku Ek Koste Dilam A plus D minus the whole square equal to C. College Square.